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6: This day in Army history, June 28th, 1778. The Battle of Monmouth took place during the Revolutionary War. After evacuating Philadelphia on June 18th, British General Sir Henry Clinton marched 10,000 soldiers to New York City. General Washington's Continental Army followed closely behind. On the morning of June 28th, the American advance guard under Major General Charles Lee attacked Clinton's rear guard at Monmouth, New Jersey. He failed to press his early advantage, and Clinton ordered a counterattack. A confused American retreat began. Washington hurried forward and met Lee moving away from the battle. Washington relieved him from command, halted the retreat, and rallied the army, repulsing four enemy assaults. Although a tactical draw, the Continental Army demonstrated it could fight on equal terms. For more information about the Army's proud history, go to history.army.com.

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2: From ABC News, I'm Dave Packer. President Trump calling off attacks on Iran, saying that he is close to a deal now and that it could be signed over the next few days.
3: Hours after threatening to hit Iran very hard and seize the country's oil industry, President Trump abruptly backing off, claiming there is now a deal to end the war.
4: We just made a great settlement of the war with Iran, and we're going to be subject to finalization of documents. We should get done over the next few days.
3: Iran and the U.S. have been trading fire for days.
2: ABC's Rachel Scott. Stocks surged and oil prices plummeted after President Trump canceled those military strikes. The Dow soaring 929 points. That erases yesterday's losses. The Nasdaq up 640 points and the S&P 500 up as well. Just hours after FISA extension efforts failed in both the House and the Senate over the acting nomination of Bill Pulte for Director of National Intelligence, President Trump announced the nomination of U.S. Attorney for the Southern District of New York and former SEC Chairman Jay Clayton to take his place as Republicans try to push the FISA reauthorization forward. California Democratic Senator Adam Schiff.
5: It doesn't solve the Pulte problem, and that is there's no way I can see the extension of this 702 surveillance authority while an acting DNI, Bill Pulte, if he's allowed to go forward, has access to that data.
2: From FISA to FIFA, the World Cup is officially kicked off in Mexico City following a star-studded opening ceremony. The first match saw Mexico score a 2-0 win over South Africa. Jackie Puga and Diana Olivares came out to the Memorial Coliseum at Exposition Park for a FIFA fan event to cheer on Team Mexico.
6: We got to represent. We've always been in the World Cup, but we never made it far, so let's hope that the first game is the best game, and we go from there.
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7: This is your News in One. Reporting for AFN Europe, I'm Navy Petty Officer Second Class Sam Wagner. U.S. Secretary of War Pete Hegseth joined Allied leaders and World War II veterans to commemorate the 82nd anniversary of D-Day at the Normandy American Cemetery. The site contains the graves of nearly 10,000 American service members who lost their lives during Operation Overlord. Secretary Hegseth says the brave actions of U.S. and Allied forces saved the fate of Western civilization during the largest amphibious invasion in history.
8: War reveals the true character of a nation and her men. The courage of the men who stormed these beaches is the courage that defines the United States of America. May it always, may we earn it and remember what they did here.
7: That was your News in One. I'm Navy Petty Officer Second Class Sam Wagner.
9: From the Fox Sports Studios in Los Angeles, here's Monsi Bolaños.
10: Game 5 of the Stanley Cup Final is almost here. The Hurricanes hosting the Golden Knights, and the series is tied at 2 apiece. The puck is set to drop at 8 Eastern. The FIFA World Cup is here. Mexico defeated South Africa 2-0 in the opening match out of Group A. Still to come, South Korea and Czechia. That starts at 10 p.m. Eastern time from Guadalajara, Mexico. In Major League Baseball, the Dodgers have added another run. They are up on the Pirates 4-0. It's the top of the fourth inning. Shohei Ohtani also hit his 13th home run of the season. The Mariners are up on the Orioles 1-0 after two innings. Cole Young with the home run for Seattle. The Cubs defeated the Rockies already 9-3. Rangers outscored the Royals 4-2. The Mets edged the Cardinals 5-4. And the Tigers shut out the Twins 11-0. And in the NFL, the Broncos gave head coach Sean Payton a new 5-year deal that goes through the 2030 season.

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3: I'm Private First Class Taewon Han. In Korea, U.S. Army soldiers have conducted weapons laying training during the Expert Infantry Soldier and Field Medical Badge training. The E-3B tests soldiers' physical and mental abilities through rigorous tasks aiming to enhance readiness and proficiency in their respective fields. In Hawaii, U.S. Army soldiers have conducted live fire burn training. The training, part of a joint firefighter exercise, focused on live fire suppression techniques and teamwork between military and civilian firefighting agencies. In Thailand, U.S. airmen have demonstrated the capabilities of a long-range radio for airmen of the Royal Thai Air Force during Enduring Partners 2026. Enduring Partners is an exchange that builds joint readiness by integrating U.S. and Thai forces in mission areas. This has been your Pacific Pulse. I'm Private First Class Taewon Han. AFN.

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0: recent strike by Iran. I'm Lee Silicera, Fox News. A senior U.S. defense official tells Fox Iran tried to fire at commercial ships in the Strait of Hormuz, and U.S. forces shot down two Iranian one-way attack drones. This coming hours after President Trump said the U.S. and Iran had reached an agreement to end the conflict.
1: After two nights of targeting Iranian air defense systems and radars, the president said, quote, discussions had been approved by Iran's leaders. What that means is yet to be determined, though the president has determined, quote, the naval blockade will remain in full force and effect until this transaction is finalized. Time and place of the signing to be announced shortly. Iran's foreign minister denied reports of an agreement. Earlier today, CENTCOM disabled a third oil tanker this week in the Gulf of Oman after the vessel violated the blockade against Iran by attempting to transport Iranian oil.
0: Fox's Jennifer Griffin in Washington. The Kennedy Center board is working to keep President Trump's name on the building before a court-ordered deadline to remove it tomorrow.
2: A source tells Associated Press the center's board voted to seek a stay of court ruling that said President Trump's name was illegally added to the center. The judge in the case had ruled only Congress could change the name of the facility and ordered all references to Trump be removed.
0: Fox's Jill Nato in Washington. The center's Office of General Counsel sent out an email earlier this month saying letterhead and other documents must use the name the John F. Kennedy Center for the Performing Arts or Kennedy Center. The Supreme Court has ruled Alabama cannot proceed with an execution using nitrogen gas after a lower court ruled the method is unconstitutional. Jeffrey Lee had been scheduled to be executed tonight. He had filed suit claiming using nitrogen amounted to cruel and unusual punishment. 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
3: This day in Army history, June 28, 1778, the Battle of Monmouth took place during the Revolutionary War. After evacuating Philadelphia on June 18, British General Sir Henry Clinton marched 10,000 soldiers to New York City. General Washington's Continental Army followed closely behind. On the morning of June 28, the American advance guard under Major General Charles Lee attacked Clinton's rear guard at Monmouth, New Jersey. He failed to press his early advantage, and Clinton ordered a counterattack. A confused American retreat began. Washington hurried forward and met Lee moving away from the battle. Washington relieved him from command, halted the retreat, and rallied the army, repulsing four enemy assaults. Although a tactical draw, the Continental Army demonstrated it could fight on equal terms. For more information about the Army's proud history, go to history.army.mil.
4: From the Fox Sports Studios in Los Angeles, here's Monsi Bolaños.
5: At the Stanley Cup Final, the Golden Knights and the Hurricanes are tied at one late in the first period. This is Game 5, and the series is tied at two apiece. Tampa Bay Lightning star Nikita Kucherov won the Hart Trophy as the NHL's MVP for a second time. In baseball, the Dodgers lead the Pirates 5-4. It's the bottom of the sixth inning, and the Orioles lead the Mariners 6-5, bottom of the fifth inning. The Braves and the White Sox, that game has been postponed due to inclement weather. In the NFL, the Panthers and wide receiver Jalen Coker agreed to terms on a three-year extension worth $35 million with incentives up to $41 million. And in Mexico City this afternoon, Mexico defeated South Africa 2-0 in Group A to win the opening match of the 2026 World Cup. South Korea and Czechia, that starts at 10 Eastern from Guadalajara, Mexico. In the WNBA, Fever losing to the Sky 81-77 early in the fourth.

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5: This day in Army history, June 28th, 1776. Sullivan's Island in Charleston, South Carolina took place. After the British evacuated Boston in March, they tried to establish a foothold in the southern colonies to rally loyalist support. One of their first targets was Fort Sullivan outside Charleston. It was defended by Colonel William Moultrie and a small garrison of militia. On June 28th, British forces began their day-long naval attacks. British gunners scored many hits, but the fort's spongy palmetto walls absorbed the shock of the rounds. The Americans countered with heavy artillery, inflicting 225 British casualties, while suffering 10 killed and 22 wounded. Unable to take the fort, British forces withdrew that evening. For more information about the Army's proud history, go to history.army.mil.
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0: I'm approaching the intersection.
1: Copy that. Advise you to move to crosswalk.
0: Roger.
1: Unexpected traffic coming from left.
0: Roger. Oh, whoa. Oh, bicycles.
1: Pull back. Pull back.
0: That was close.
1: Wait for the light. Wait for it.
2: Okay, crossing the street isn't that big a deal. But traffic can differ, sometimes drastically, from country to country, making it more challenging.
1: Got the light. Go.
0: Right. Mission accomplished. Over and out.
1: Whatever.
0: I'm approaching the intersection.
1: Copy that. Advise you to move to crosswalk.
0: Roger.
1: Unexpected traffic coming from left.
0: Roger. Oh, whoa. Oh, bicycles.
1: Pull back. Pull back.
0: That was close.
1: Wait for the light. Wait for it.
2: Okay, crossing the street isn't that big a deal. But traffic can differ, sometimes drastically, from country to country, making it more challenging.
1: Got the light. Go.
0: Right. Mission accomplished. Over and out.
1: Whatever.
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3: Trusted by those who lead.

0: President Trump says a deal to end the war with Iran could be signed as early as this weekend. And what makes this time different?
1: They will not have a nuclear weapon. They've agreed to that. There will be no, which is the whole reason, which is a big part of the reason.
2: Is that going to be your agreement, sir?
1: They will not only not have, they will not purchase, develop in any way, any shape, in any way, shape, or form, a nuclear weapon. They will not have a nuclear weapon.
0: This after the president announced he was canceling strikes against Iran, and Trump had mused about taking Karg Island, Iran's central oil processing site. ABC News national security and defense analyst Mick Mulroy says that would have been a major escalation.
3: Not only would it, of course, restarted the air war, but it would have probably involved troops on the ground in Karg Island that would have been there for a sustained period of time, because the president was talking about essentially controlling their oil and gas industry.
0: The man charged with killing former Minnesota House Speaker Melissa Hortman and her husband and wounding another Democratic lawmaker, State Senator John Hoffman and his wife, has changed his plea to federal charges as part of a deal with prosecutors to avoid the death penalty.
4: There was sobbing in the courtroom as both families listened to Bolter admit to the crimes. And the Hoffmans, who survived that attack, saying in a statement, quote, "There's no justice for Mark and Melissa Hortman, and there's not justice when our family and our state will never truly heal."
0: ABC's Faith Abube. Bad news when you get this message from the tower.
5: Lufthansa 459 Super, do you require anything other than law enforcement at the gate?
0: That's audio from Live ATC that Lufthansa Airlines flight heading from San Francisco to Munich had to divert to Boston for what the airline and authorities call an unruly passenger that posed a threat. Massachusetts State Police say a female passenger reportedly attacked another passenger and had to be handcuffed to her seat. Unclear if there are any injuries. 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
6: This day in Army history, June 28, 1778, the Battle of Monmouth took place during the Revolutionary War. After evacuating Philadelphia on June 18, British General Sir Henry Clinton marched 10,000 soldiers to New York City. General Washington's Continental Army followed closely behind. On the morning of June 28, the American advance guard under Major General Charles Lee attacked Clinton's rear guard at Monmouth, New Jersey. He failed to press his early advantage, and Clinton ordered a counterattack. A confused American retreat began. Washington hurried forward and met Lee moving away from the battle. Washington relieved him from command, halted the retreat, and rallied the army, repulsing four enemy assaults. Although a tactical draw, the Continental Army demonstrated it could fight on equal terms. For more information about the Army's proud history, go to history.army.mil.
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9: 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Svechnikov back up top. Chance for Gostis Bear. Svechnikov snaps. Scores!
8: Radio Network. There's about 4 minutes to go in the second period. The World Cup continues with South Korea and Czechia. That's going to start at 10 Eastern from Guadalajara, Mexico. But Mexico defeated South Africa this afternoon 2-0 in Group A to kick off the 2026 World Cup. In Major League Baseball, the Dodgers still lead the Pirates 8-6. It's the top of the ninth inning in Pittsburgh. And in Baltimore, the Orioles are up on the Mariners 7-5. 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
5: 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Reporting for AFN Europe, I'm Navy Petty Officer Second Class Sam Wagner. U.S. Secretary of War Pete Hegseth joined Allied leaders and World War II veterans to commemorate the 82nd anniversary of D-Day at the Normandy American Cemetery. The site contains the graves of nearly 10,000 American service members who lost their lives during Operation Overlord. Secretary Hegseth says the brave actions of U.S. and Allied forces saved the fate of Western civilization during the largest amphibious invasion in history.
6: War reveals the true character of a nation and her men. The courage of the men who stormed these beaches is the courage that defines the United States of America. May it always, may we earn it and remember what they did here.
5: That was your News in One. I'm Navy Petty Officer Second Class Sam Wagner.

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3: I'm Colonel Nick Hague, Space Force Guardian and NASA astronaut. When I launched to the International Space Station on the NASA mission as part of the astronaut program, I was away from home for 171 days. But even on orbit, connection matters. Thanks to the American Forces Network, I stayed in touch with news, sports, and the little things that make the station feel like home. Wherever duty takes us, even into space, staying connected keeps us grounded. 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
2: No deal. I'm Chris DeMeo, Fox News. President Trump announcing a new peace deal with Tehran. Fox's Jill Nato reports.
3: The president says the U.S. and Iran have agreed on a memorandum of understanding, and it means Iran will never be able to get a nuclear weapon. He told reporters at the White House.
4: It should be done pretty quickly. They want it every bit as much as everybody else wants it.
3: The president said the agreement may be signed as soon as this weekend.
4: The whole Middle East is happy, and long beyond the Middle East, the strait will open as soon as we have it signed.
3: The president had been threatening another round of strikes against Iran in retaliation for the downing of an American military helicopter earlier this week, but those strikes have been put on hold. In Washington, Jill Nato, Fox News.
2: The president, meantime, is nominating U.S. Attorney Jay Clayton to be Director of National Intelligence.
5: The president felt the pressure that was coming from Capitol Hill, including from a number of Republicans that were not happy to see Bill Pulte in the Director of National Intelligence position. He was named as acting DNI. What this does is set up the nomination for Jay Clayton, the U.S. Attorney for the Southern District in New York. He was also the chairman of the SEC, the Securities and Exchange Commission, during the president's first term. I think it was 2017 to 20. He is well-known around Washington, obviously in the legal circles. Also has served, I believe, on the board of American Express. The question, of course, here is, will this propel Congress to move quickly on this nomination? Tulsi Gabbard, who had been confirmed for this job, obviously was going to be replaced, and she had announced that she would be leaving, the president going in a different direction.
2: That's Fox's Mark Meredith. The U.S. Supreme Court denying Alabama's emergency request to execute inmate Jeffrey Lee using nitrogen gas. The court let stand lower court rulings that temporarily blocked the nitrogen protocol, citing that it violates the Eighth Amendment's ban on cruel and unusual punishment. 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
6: This is your News in One. Reporting for AFN Europe, I'm Navy Petty Officer Second Class Sam Wagner. U.S. Secretary of War Pete Hegseth joined Allied leaders and World War II veterans to commemorate the 82nd anniversary of D-Day at the Normandy American Cemetery. The site contains the graves of nearly 10,000 American service members who lost their lives during Operation Overlord. Secretary Hegseth says the brave actions of U.S. and Allied forces saved the fate of Western civilization during the largest amphibious invasion in history.
7: War reveals the true character of a nation and her men. The courage of the men who stormed these beaches is the courage that defines the United States of America. May it always, may we earn it and remember what they did here.
6: That was your News in One. I'm Navy Petty Officer Second Class Sam Wagner.
8: Sports studios in Los Angeles. Here's Monsi Bolaños.
9: The Carolina Hurricanes trying to extend their lead over the Vegas Golden Knights.
10: Into the Vegas zone. Drops here for Aho. Back to Gostis Bear. He's going to set it up. Set it in. They score!
9: The Hurricanes radio network, but the Golden Knights have responded, so it's actually 4-2 with about 6 minutes to go in the third period. At the World Cup, in the 42nd minute, South Korea and Czechia are still scoreless. This is out of Group A, where earlier today, Mexico defeated South Africa 2-0. In Major League Baseball, the Orioles defeated the Mariners at home 7-5, and the Dodgers took down the Pirates 8-6. Shohei Ohtani did leave the game in the seventh inning due to left knee inflammation.
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0: with Old Mother Hubbard, who's preparing for yet another PCS. As many times as you have moved, I am sure you've got some crazy stories.
1: Yeah, one time I signed off on my inventory list without double-checking that everything was accounted for. Lost my pup's favorite bone. Oh, he wasn't too happy with me. Bit me right here.
0: Whoa! Now I bet you wish you would have double-checked the accuracy of your mover's inventory list, huh?
1: I suppose so.
0: When we come back, why it's pronounced cupboard when it's spelled cupboard? What's up with that?
2: Life can be stressful, but it doesn't have to be. Too often we get swept away with how busy our lives can get. Going to meetings, writing reports, running the kids around. Before you know it, you're overwhelmed. Are you scheduling any leisure time for yourself? Well, why not? Schedule some time for you. It is an important part leading a healthy life. Take the steps to make your life stress-free.
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0: The Uniform Code of Military Justice. It applies to service members worldwide, but its origins are in the U.S. Constitution. In it, Congress was given the power to regulate the military. They defined a special set of regulations to protect service members who come into contact with the military justice system. In creating the UCMJ, Congress assured that justice would be fair and consistent with the principles of the Constitution. The Uniform Code of Military Justice, protecting the individual and the institution. The Uniform Code of Military Justice. It applies to service members worldwide, but its origins are in the U.S. Constitution. In it, Congress was given the power to regulate the military. They defined a special set of regulations to protect service members who come into contact with the military justice system. In creating the UCMJ, Congress assured that justice would be fair and consistent with the principles of the Constitution. The Uniform Code of Military Justice, protecting the individual and the institution.
1: 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On June 12, 1987, President Ronald Reagan delivered a historical Brandenburg Gate speech.
2: Mr. Gorbachev, open this gate. Mr. Gorbachev, tear down this wall.
1: This has been this week's Reflective Moments of America's Military. Stay tuned for more next week.
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4: 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Thank AFN Go. 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
2: From ABC News, I'm Dave Backer. A U.S. official saying it appears Iran has attempted to strike commercial ships transiting the Strait of Hormuz, adding U.S. forces shot down two Iranian one-way attack drones. Traffic flow continues through the strait. This as President Trump does an about-face. After threatening devastating strikes, he's now saying the U.S. and Iran are on the brink of a deal. ABC's Rachel Scott at the White House.
3: President Trump said the agreement would immediately reopen the Strait of Hormuz. A detailed discussion of Iran's nuclear program would be yet to come.
4: Was this just essentially setting the stage for deeper talks on nuclear?
5: It's a very strong memorandum of understanding that is a little conceptual, but it's something that's going to get done. And if it doesn't get done for any reason, which I can't imagine that not happening, they want to sign it as much as I do or more.
3: President Trump says he believes Iran's supreme leader has already approved the deal, but Iran's Ministry of Foreign Affairs saying Iran has not reached a final conclusion.
2: The man charged with killing former Minnesota House Speaker Melissa Hortman and her husband and wounding another Democratic lawmaker, State Senator John Hoffman and his wife, has changed his plea to guilty in his federal case avoiding the death penalty. U.S. Attorney Daniel Rosen reflecting on the case.
6: What drives a criminal to want to commit this sort of brutal murder and to do it as coldly as it was done? I wonder if any of us who live law-abiding lives will ever really be able to understand that sort of motivation.
2: The 2026 FIFA World Cup has officially kicked off in Mexico City. The first match, Mexico scored 2-0 to win over South Africa. Jackie Puga and Dania Olivares came out to Memorial Coliseum at Exposition Park for a FIFA fan event to cheer down Team Mexico.
7: We got to represent.
2: Friday, the U.S. plays Paraguay in Los Angeles. 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
8: This day in Army history, June 28, 1776, the Battle of Sullivan's Island in Charleston, South Carolina took place. After the British evacuated Boston in March, they tried to establish a foothold in the southern colonies to rally Loyalist support. One of their first targets was Fort Sullivan outside Charleston. It was defended by Colonel William Moultrie in a small garrison of militia. On June 28th, British forces began their day-long naval attacks. British gunners scored many hits, but the fort's spongy palmetto walls absorbed the shock of the rounds. The Americans countered with heavy artillery, inflicting 225 British casualties, while suffering 10 killed and 22 wounded. Unable to take the fort, British forces withdrew that evening. For more information about the Army's proud history, go to history.army.mil.
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10: At the 2026 FIFA World Cup, South Korea has taken the lead in the 80th minute. They are now up on Czechia, 2-1 after 86 minutes of play. They're out of Group A, and earlier today out of Group A, Mexico defeated South Africa 2-0. Tomorrow, Friday, USA will take on Paraguay at 9 Eastern in Los Angeles. In the Stanley Cup Final, the Hurricanes defeated the Golden Knights 4-2 in Game 5, so the Canes are only one win away from their first Stanley Cup since 2006. Game 6 will be on Sunday. In Major League Baseball, the Dodgers defeated the Pirates 8-6. Shohei Ohtani hit his 13th home run of the season, but left the game in the 7th inning due to left knee inflammation. Manager Dave Roberts said that his level of concern with Ohtani is not high and that he could return to the lineup on Friday against the Chicago White Sox.
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12: 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That.

0: bottles of pure muscle, fat, bones, and bright ideas. AFN's undisputed DJ of the year. In his own mind, of course.
1: Morgan, Saber Nation, DJ Triple Threat here, a.k.a. Airman First Class Ryan Bratton, and you're listening to AFN Schmegdalem the Eagle, serving America's best, and we have a treat for you today. We have one of our GSUs coming in for Commander's Corner. We have the 702nd Munns Command Team, so they'll be getting into the studio around 7:30. Don't want to miss that. Get you some weather in the meantime, and some good vibes to start your Friday morning.

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2: It is currently 7:19 a.m. and it's time for your Spangdahlem weather update. 55 degrees out right now and we're looking at a high of 63 and a low of 52. Is drizzly this morning. You should continue to expect that until around 11 or 12. Good news is it's not supposed to rain all day. Now for your currency exchange update, it looks like $1.13 U.S. cents will get you €1 in case you want to exchange some currency later on down at the BX.

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2: Stand by for the standby. 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
3: All right, Saber Nation. So I have a treat for you today, all the way from our GSU. We have the 702nd MUNS team. We have Lieutenant Colonel Smythe and Chief Havel here. Gentlemen, how was your drive over this morning?
4: Yeah, not bad. A little rainy.
5: Yeah, not too bad at all.
3: Yeah, I guess a typical German June, but we're almost halfway through 2026. So looking back so far, what has been one personal or professional highlight for you?
4: Yeah, first off, good morning, Saber Nation. Happy Friday. Hopefully that rain clears up for us soon. But thanks for asking, Senior Airman Bratton. I guess personal highlight, honestly, a lot of people in Europe share the same one, is probably travel. I've been having a goal of getting to Greece, the family to Greece, since I've been here. So finally, we're going to make it happen. Coming up next week, I'm finally got some leave on the books, and we're going to go enjoy some, hopefully, sunshine, you know, knock on wood, and some awesome food down there. So that's going to be a highlight for me. But honestly, there's probably a more important one, a little closer to the boat. The boss and I shared is recently our fifth graders graduated fifth grade, and they're moving into middle school. So they had their moving up ceremony. That was pretty cool to go see my little girl, you know, graduate, her first one anyway. It was pretty awesome.
3: That's awesome. Congratulations to the children. That's definitely a big accomplishment. So wishing them luck as they go on to middle school. And how about you, Lieutenant Colonel? Do you have any, well, let's go with professional highlights.
5: Sure, DJ Triple Threat. So for professional highlights, out at Buchel, there's actually some big news coming down the pike in approximately 3 days. For the last 4 years, Buchel Air Base, our host wing, the 33rd Tactical Wing from the German Air Force, has been flying their PA-200 aircraft out at Norvenich because they've been doing a whole bunch of construction at Buchel. And after 4 years, they're coming back starting on the 15th. And so it's a huge, huge change for us, and one that I'm unfortunately not going to be able to see too much of because I give up command at the 702nd on the 23rd of this month.
3: Oh, man. Are you excited for your next adventure?
5: Always excited. The family's excited. Sad to see this team. It's, in my humble opinion, the best munition support squadron in the world. And sad to go, but always excited for the next adventure.
3: I wish you luck on the next adventure, and it's always bittersweet to leave a good team, you know, but hopefully the next one is awesome as well. Now, it's my first time meeting you, gentlemen, so I thought we'd put a little icebreaker. Apparently, it's National Movie Night, so do you have any favorite movies?
4: Oh, yeah, I'm going to have to go with a classic standby, Step Brothers. You know, the Catalina wine mixer, we're becoming best friends. It's a great movie. I'm hoping you've seen it, although you may be a little bit younger than me. But if you haven't, check it out. It holds up.
3: That's the one where he's like, get off my drum kit, right?
4: Yeah, yes. You nailed it. Probably can't tell the whole story on the radio, but definitely worth watching.
3: Yeah. I love those are good, like, comfort movies, you know? How about you, sir?
5: So Chief and I went in a little bit different directions. I love Step Brothers' movie, and if you want lighthearted, that's awesome. If you want something a little bit more serious, a little bit more emotional, my favorite actually is The Shawshank Redemption, something that shows that the power of determination can overcome a ton.
3: Yeah. If I remember right, that one, it's kind of like all about mindset, right? Because it's the one guy who believes it's possible to get out, and the other guy's like, no, it's impossible. Like, why even try?
5: Exactly.
3: That's amazing. I have to throw my two favorite in there since we're talking about. I have to say, it's probably a tie between Forrest Gump and the first Matrix.
5: Ooh.
4: Yeah, those are both solid movies. Yeah, for sure.
3: Yeah. So, that's awesome. Hopefully we get the chance to see some good new movies coming out. I know at least here we have the Skyline Theater. Do y'all have a theater at your base?
5: We don't. We have a projector, and we can get licensed to show some things early.
3: Okay, cool. I mean, hey, that definitely works.
4: We're lucky enough to be close enough to come on down here to watch movies, though, and enjoy this fine theater you guys got with the big seating. But otherwise, in a pinch, though, we can't make it happen up at Buchel.
3: Awesome, awesome. Now, turning our focus to the 702nd MUNS mission, who are some standout airmen or teams that you feel like have been going above and beyond recently?
5: So I'll take a couple of these to start with, because we have a lot of standout teams. So first, I'd like to highlight our combined communications flight and command post team, because they have been through multiple different iterations proving out CommuSafety's ConOps for laterally dispersed capabilities for command and control, and that is something that hasn't been done anywhere else for our mission set, and super proud of them for proving that out. They've done it at Buchel, and then they're going to be doing it at Spangdahlem at the end of this month.
3: Amazing, man. Shout out to them, being innovative as we preach. How about you, Chief? Anyone for you?
4: Yeah, I'll keep bragging on them. That's easy to do. We were just talking about some of the support movie theater options we have up there, but that really goes around the board. Our MSF team up there is crushing it, getting some things kind of updated for us, whether that's having a Hennessy finalist defect that we can enjoy to eat out there, or having the club for us to go out and enjoy some of those finer American beverages, and maybe a nice commander's call in a nice, comfortable setting. And then also our defenders, we got probably the most of the largest section of our squadron are our cops, and they're great. They've been working with our host nation to do something that hasn't been done in a long time, setting some helicopter training for emergency responses, which is really setting the bar across the theater. They're really getting after out there in the woods of Germany, doing things that defenders do best.
3: That's awesome. So it makes me excited. I hope I could go to Buchel then and try out the DFAC. Like, even though I have my BAS, I still eat at our DFAC like two or three times a week, because you know, they just make good stuff, and it's like reasonably priced. So
4: absolutely.
3: So before we go to break, I mean, I know you all just recently kind of touched on this, but just in case we missed anything, are there any other recent accomplishments that best highlight the professionalism and readiness of the 702nd?
5: I would love to highlight something that actually happened this week. And this is also another opportunity to highlight one of our outstanding teams. It's our maintenance flight. They led the way, although it is a combined team effort from across the squadron. They showed determination, persistence shows off, because they were able to fight something that has plagued us for the last 2 years. There's about $3 billion worth of construction that has been going on at Buchel Air Base, and the weather in the Eiffel has not been kind to us, and so a big part of our mission set is being able to do logistics air moves with a C-17, and we have a specialized unit of C-17s that supports us in that, but we haven't been able to get a training mission out here for over 2 years. But this week, our maintenance flight finally got over the hump, and after 21 failed attempts, finally got us there. So we had some high fidelity training, and we learned a ton with our mission partners from the 4th Airlift Squadron.
3: Oh, that's amazing. That's super exciting. Well, Sabre Nation, don't even dream it's over, because we have more from the 702nd MUNS team right after this.

0: right, Saber Nation, we are back with the one and only 702nd Muns team. And as a GSU, many people may not be familiar with your mission. So can you kind of, for everyone who doesn't know, can you explain a little bit about what the squadron does and why it's important to NATO readiness?
1: Absolutely. Happy to share. So Muns S units, Munition Support Squadron units, there's four of us that are like what we do at Buchel. We're integrated in with our NATO partners in a way that most people in UCFE don't ever really get to experience, because we're the only U.S. unit on a German base. And so we support their mission. They support how they support our contribution to that mission. And it's a fighter bomber deterrence concept defending 31 of 32 NATO states. So it's hugely important.
0: Awesome, awesome. So that's definitely an essential mission for our whole Europe theater, and probably even like south of that sometimes, right? Mm. So much of the work happens behind the scenes. What is a part of the 702nd Muns mission that most people may not know about but is essential to mission success?
2: Yeah, great question. So a lot of people may be unfamiliar with the some of the outstations. By the way, Spain Dome has a lot of outstations, not just the Muns double S's, but I'll focus on that since it's, you know, what I happen to work on. But all of us, and that's, you know, Kleinbrogel over in Belgium, Bokelup in the Netherlands, and even Getty down there south of the Alps in Italy, we're all hugely reliant on our host nations. So, you know, in the Air Force, sometimes we're used to being, you know, the provider of all things, and we're very good at that. But on a German base or, you know, Belgian base, we don't have that option. So our host nations, and that goes for all of them, but I'll focus on Germany, are outstanding. So they provide us a huge security footprint, you know, making sure our gates are secure, making sure that we have response forces available. They help us in TDY and exercise planning. They give us a lot of support at the leadership level and the tactical level. So really just being embedded with our host nation is huge. Without their support, I don't think we could do the mission really effectively, or maybe not even at all. But that's not to say that we're not relying on some U.S. forces as well. And while I'm here on Spain Dome, I don't want to miss the chance to give a couple shout-outs. So recently we had CE come out from the 52nd, support us in some of our airfield management operations as we get ready to receive that C-17 the boss was talking about earlier and go through some of those construction management processes. Also, Comm Squadron has been huge in supporting us and getting our some security and some command and control upgrades done. So they've been really integral, not just at Buchel, but really all of the Munzes. And finally, the Med Group here on Spang. Our troops are, you know, this is the closest hospital to the boat, so to speak, for us. So we're down here constantly relying on them to keep us healthy and in the fight. And the special services are something we can't really give ourselves from the medic team. So having the Med Group support here is huge for us, too. So it really keeps the clock ticking, so to speak.
0: Awesome, awesome. So shout out to everyone supporting. As we say, it is one team, one fight, and we need everyone in every unit to support and make the mission happen. So love to hear it. And then lastly, before we go to break, what are some of the specialized skills or career fields within the squadron that are essential to making the mission possible?
1: Yeah, I'd love to jump into this because another thing that makes the Munition Support Squadrons unique is that we have so much diversity in our team. So small units, but we have anywhere from 24 to 26 different specialties, depending on how you're counting them and depending on what's going on within the communications career fields. But our largest contingents happen to be defenders, who are actually kind of in a unique role because they're not providing security, because that's what the German Air Force does for us. They provide custody at our location. And then maintainers are the second largest group, spread between primarily special weapons and armament. But every single one of our specialties is critical to us being able to succeed in our mission. And because we have so many of them in a small unit, many of them are one deep. And so if one person is down, that could be a mission limiter or even a mission stoppage. So shout out to every single one of our, we're the Vikings at 702 Muns.
0: Oh, awesome, awesome. Yeah, so every person's important. Side note, in high school, we were the Norsemen, but we kind of stole the Vikings logo. You know, they probably didn't have the budget. But don't go anywhere, Saber Nation and Viking Nation as well. We will be back with more from the 702nd Muns after a song from DJ Chief Havel.

0: Saber Nation, DJ Triple Threat here, and I am back with the 700 Second Muns Command Team, and this is going to be our last segment, so we're going to finish it really strong, but what message would you like airmen, families, and civilians to understand about the people behind the 700 Second Muns mission?
1: I would love to jump in on this, DJ. So from Buchel, and I'll speak a little bit on behalf of all of the munition support squadrons spread across this theater that all answer to the 52nd Fighter Wing. Even though we're out of sight and we may be on a host nation wing, we do collectively represent the 52nd Fighter Wing's top priority mission. And so we are part of Saber Nation and a huge part of Saber Nation. So that is the first piece. Second, I'll narrow it down to Buchel. Because we're only 45 minutes away and not further away like some of the other munition support squadrons, we depend for our mission a lot on the services and the supporting agencies at the 52nd Fighter Wing at Spain Dahlem. But because of our proximity, our family members also access those services. And so what I would ask for the airmen and anybody that is part of that service entity that's at the 52nd Fighter Wing at Spain Dahlem, just keep us in mind. Anytime when you're talking about a community event, it would be great to be able to find a way to include the GSUs, or even just thinking about it is harder for our folks to access some of those services, and so maybe extending hours here or there, or just having a virtual option for some of those things. So those are the things that would really, really help out our airmen as well as our family members as well. And then finally, I'd like to extend an invitation. If anybody at Spain Dahlem wants to learn more about the Buchel mission or the Muns S mission, and because we're the closest, we can be a representative for the others that are a little bit harder to get to. We'd love to have you out. We'd love to show you around and teach you a little bit more about what we do.
0: Amazing. So I hope you all heard that, Saber Nation. Anyone who's in charge of some of the agencies on base, you know, we have it really good here. So if we can extend some of that hospitality to part of our team that's in Buchel, I think they'd really appreciate that, and could go a long way. You know, we're all out here away from our families, a lot of us at least, and, you know, every little bit helps. So thank you for that, Lieutenant Colonel. And then my final question would be, as we head into the summer months, what should airmen keep in mind to stay ready and support the mission both on and off duty?
2: I would say get out there and enjoy the culture. I mean, most of us are only here for, you know, 2, 3, maybe 4 years. And believe me, you'll look back on this time in your career fondly, I hope. But it's a great opportunity to get out there to be in the heart of Europe. The weather's changing to be just gorgeous. You know, travel, go see all the things that you have on the bucket list. Make sure you meet the local people, enjoy the local villages. Those are the things that really make memories and make a tour impactful on top of the mission stuff. But I will say, I'll use this time to remind you to please do it responsibly. Obviously, a lot of those parties out in the villages involve beer or wine and are part of the Eiffel. So make sure you got a plan. Utilize, we got a great AADD program here on Spain Dahlem. So ensure you guys are doing that smartly. And if you like to ride, motorcycles, that is, great riding weather out here. Awesome places to go see. You can zip through the Alps and check out castles. Those are all things you'll never be able to do most other places. But again, please ensure you do it safely. Can't count the number of times I see a motorcycle cruising on the Autobahn going way too fast. So wear your gear, get all your safety classes so you guys can enjoy this awesome opportunity in Europe, and then get back home safely to your families on the other end.
0: Awesome. Yeah, actually, it was the last week of the week before, we just had our second annual Motorcycle Safety Day.
2: Great.
0: And so they, you know, got all their qualifications done for the year, and then they went on a ride together, you know, and it was like an alternate duty location approved. So,
1: DJ, like, you ride?
0: I heard it's like hard to get, like, if you don't already have your motorcycle license in the U.S., it's hard to get it here. Like something.
2: There's processes for it, so just make sure you take the training like we were talking about. It sounds like you might already know a few people who do ride, so if you're interested, ask them. Get out there and do the things that you want to enjoy. But, you know, if you want to do something, there's probably a way to do it in the Air Force. I'll tell you that. And there's probably a process for it. So just reach out to your boss. I'm sure he'll let you know.
0: Perfect. And so, yeah, that was, like, a bunch of great off-duty tips and stuff. What about, like, anything that airmen should keep in mind to stay ready and support the mission, like, while they're on duty?
2: Oh, yeah. I'm sorry. I'll jump onto this one, too, if you don't mind, boss. Sure. So, really, the fitness focus of the Air Force has shifted recently, and you guys are probably aware of that. I don't want to make it an AFI talk, but when you get time out there, make sure you're taking it serious in the gym and getting after your diet and your cardio plan as well. We got to be fit to fight. We got to be lethal, and not all of us have been focused on that over the last few years with COVID and whatnot. So please make sure you guys are in the regs and understand the new standards, and all of us are capable of meeting them. So, you know, get out there with your battle buddy and hold each other accountable and enjoy some of that fitness time.
0: Perfect, perfect. Well, once again, I'd like to thank you for making the trip out here to talk with us. And, you know, it's a real treat for us. I hope Saber Nation can kind of understand more where the people from Buchel are coming from after this.
2: Thank you.
1: Thanks for having us.
0: All right. Likewise, don't go anywhere, Saber Nation. We will be back with Top of the Hour News from the States.

0: end near? I'm Chris DeMeo, Fox News. President Trump believes that a peace deal with Iran is close. The president canceling plans to carry out further attacks on Thursday, but Fox's Rich Edson explains that Iran's foreign ministry says that there's no finished deal.
1: Senior U.S. defense official says Iran is still trying to hit commercial ships sailing through the Strait of Hormuz. The U.S. military shot down two Iranian one-way attack drones. There have been weeks of assertions an agreement to end the fighting was imminent. The president threatened to seize Iran's Karg Island before the conflict began. About 90% of Iran's crude exports went through the island. Speaker of Iran's parliament responded, quote, wrong strategies and impulsive decisions will reset the entire board for the worse, explode energy infrastructure and markets, and create an endless quagmire that you will be stuck in for years. You will see a different Iran.
0: As the president said, the Navy's blockade of ports along the Strait of Hormuz will remain in place until an agreement is signed. Democratic lawmakers in the Senate and Democrats, along with some Republicans in the House, have blocked an extension of the government's warrantless surveillance program, so it expires Friday at midnight.
2: The House and then the Senate rejected an extension of FISA 702, while Democrats and some Republicans had demanded reforms, including requiring a warrant to obtain Americans' information revealed by the surveillance. Democrats then rejected an extension over the president's selection of his federal housing finance director, Bill Pulte, as temporary director of National Intelligence. Senate Majority Leader John Thune said on the Senate floor,
3: at a time when we're hosting the World Cup, we got 250th anniversary celebrations going on around this country. This is a time of risk for the American people.
2: House lawmakers have left town and are on break until June 23rd. Jessica Rosenthal, Fox News.
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4: This is your News in One. Reporting for AFN Europe, I'm Navy Petty Officer Second Class Sam Wagner. U.S. Secretary of War Pete Hegseth joined Allied leaders and World War II veterans to commemorate the 82nd anniversary of D-Day at the Normandy American Cemetery. The site contains the graves of nearly 10,000 American service members who lost their lives during Operation Overlord. Secretary Hegseth says the brave actions of U.S. and Allied forces saved the fate of Western civilization during the largest amphibious invasion in history.
5: War reveals the true character of a nation and her men. The courage of the men who stormed these beaches is the courage that defines the United States of America. May it always, may we earn it and remember what they did here.
4: That was your News in One. I'm Navy Petty Officer Second Class Sam Wagner.
6: 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Here's Monsi Bolaños.
7: The Carolina Hurricanes are one win away from their first Stanley Cup since 2006 after defeating the Golden Knights 4-2 in Game 5. Canes captain Jordan Staal scored his sixth goal of the Stanley Cup final. Game 6 will be on Sunday. At the FIFA World Cup, out of Group A, South Korea took the lead in the 80th minute and held on to defeat Czechia 2-1, while Mexico shut out South Africa 2-0. USA will be taking on Paraguay on Friday at 9 Eastern, and you can catch all the action on Fox TV. In baseball, Dodgers took down the Pirates 8-6. Shohei Ohtani hit his 13th home run of the season, but left the game in the 7th inning due to left knee inflammation. Manager Dave Roberts said that his level of concern with Ohtani is not high and that he could return to the lineup on Friday against the White Sox. And in the NFL, Panthers and wide receiver Jalen Coker agreed to terms on a 3-year extension worth $35 million.
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1: Guten Morgen, Saber Nation. DJ Triple Threat here, a.k.a. Airman First Class Ryan Bratton, and you are listening to AFN Shpangalam, the Eagle, serving America's best. It was so awesome to have the 702nd Munz team here all the way from Buchel. So really cool to get one of our GSU's perspectives. And then I have another treat for you this hour. I have a very energetic and chipper Elena from the 52nd FSS marketing team here to tell you about all the cool events that are coming up. We have June, summer starting, Father's Day, 4th of July is coming up. So don't go anywhere. We're going to get right into that.

0: Welcome back, Saber Nation. We have Elena here from the 52nd FSS, and I haven't seen you in a while. How have you been?
1: I've been good, you?
0: I've been good. I think, like you, I'm extra energetic today. Is that what we're calling it?
1: Yeah, sure. Let's go with that.
0: Let's go with that. All right. But there's a lot of stuff to be energetic for coming up. One of the biggest events of the year is coming up, right?
1: It sure is. It's going to be our 4th of July celebration, Super Saber Appreciation Day. It's going to be on 4th of July, obviously. At Club Eiffel, is going to be on the outside of Club Eiffel. And this year we celebrated 250 years. So it's going to be huge. We're going to have Austin Snell from Armed Force Entertainment as our concert this year. He's a country artist, so make sure to, you know, listen to his music so you can get ready and have fun during the concert. We are having meet and greet coming up, so stay tuned and make sure that you follow us on our social media pages, 52nd for Support Squadron Facebook page, and Spangdalem FSS for Instagram to see how to enter the giveaway for the meet and greet. And this year we also going to have carnival rides, food trucks, fireworks at dusk as usual, and a brand new thing, which is the Airman Zone. This is going to be like an event inside the event, kind of, where like only airmen can enter, and you have to be 18 plus, and you get like free food and free drinks, and there are activities to do. So stay tuned to see how it's going to turn out. Come to the event, have fun. We're going to see you there, hopefully.
0: Yeah. I haven't heard of Austin Snell before. I saw that he was coming, and then I checked him out, and his music's actually really good.
1: Yeah, and he used to be an airman as well.
0: Oh, wow.
1: Yeah, it was prior service, so it's nice, you know.
0: Do you know what career field he was in?
1: I am not sure. I know that he was Air Force. That's all I know.
0: I'll have to look that up, maybe do some Saber trivia.
1: Ooh, that would be fun.
0: That's awesome. So, yeah, once again, that will be 4th of July starting at 3 o'clock, and then Austin Snell will go on at 7 o'clock, and then there will be fireworks at dusk, and, of course, all the carnival rides, foods, Airman Zone that Elena mentioned. So it's going to be just a full fun day. And then also something is going on today, right?
1: Yes, just a reminder, today we are Spangdalem in color. It starts at 11 o'clock until about 3 p.m. And this is the event that Arts and Craft is bringing up. So make sure to join the Community Commons. You did have to sign up for this event. And I know that we have a full house, so I can't wait to go there and see it.
0: Yeah, I think it was already full even last week when Denise came in. I was like, man, I always want to do tie-dye, but I don't think my work would let me win. Anyways, because I'm just like too busy here.
1: Sorry. Next time.
0: I hope so. But Saber Nation, don't go anywhere because we have some more summer fun stuff, and Father's Day is coming up as well. So don't want to miss what we have in store for that.

0: Hello there, Saber Nation. DJ Triple Threat here, back with Elena from FSS. And June is Father's Day month, and I think there's some fun activities planned, right?
1: Yes, we have actually a couple of them. First off, the SAC, the School Age Care, is doing water wars with dads. So it's kind of like a Nerf war, but with water guns. That's going to be June 17th at 1 p.m. at the SAC building, which is building 427. The only caveat for this event is that you have to be enrolled into SAC to be able to participate with your child. But most of the kids are, so should be fine. There's going to be games, obviously, and a lot of friendly competition, and it's just going to be a fun event. Then, for the other Father's Day event that we have a bowling special on June 20th, where between 1 p.m. and 9 p.m., so basically all day, bowling is doing two free games for each father. So you just have to go there and say that you're a dad, and you get to bowl for free with your family as well. The only thing that applies is the shoe rental. If you need to rent shoes, that's the only thing that you will pay for. But other than that.
0: Well, that looks fun. Wait, and if I can add something real quick on the water wars, I know the weather's been bad lately, but it looks like that will be next Wednesday, and it's predicted that it'll be 79 degrees.
1: Ooh,
0: so it should
1: perfect.
0: Be a nice day for it, hopefully.
1: Yes, nice, you know, refreshing. You're gonna play with water guns. Yeah, that's nice. And the last event that we'll like to talk about right now, it is the barbecue bash at the golf course. So last week, for the first time for the summer, they brought back the barbecue plates. We had an amazing turnout from the community. In less than an hour, they were sold out completely. So because the turnout was this amazing, golf course decided to bring it back next June 18th, from 11 to 1 p.m. And you just have to show up, and there is going to be barbecue plates. So they're going to have smoked briskets, barbecue wings, baked beans, and cornbread. So we can't wait to see you there. And then next time, they're way more prepared, obviously, because now they know that people really love this.
0: Goodness. Back by popular demand. Question, were you able to get a plate?
1: I was not here when this happened.
0: Oh,
1: I was on leave.
0: You're gone. So this next time.
1: I would definitely try to get a plate, hopefully.
0: Awesome. So, yeah, once again, the Water Wars, June 17th, the Barbecue Bash the next day, June 18th, and then Father's Day Bowling Special, June 20th. Don't go anywhere. We are just getting started with awesome FSS events. And this next song is a pick from DJ Elena.

0: Guess who's back? Back again. Elena's back. Tell a friend. So we have way more events. This one looks pretty crazy. What exactly is the MVP 360?
1: This is the cheer camp that the Air Force Services Center is bringing up with all the youth sports around the Air Force. For us, this is going to be on June 23rd to 26th, and it's going to be divided by ages. There is going to be ages between 6 and 8 and 9 and 12. You just have to call the youth sports to sign up or go into the portal. It's just a great way for the kids to, you know, build their cheering skills. Like, they're going to start from the basics and work it up. I would also say, though, if you have a child that you're interested in summer camps or like youth sports in general, youth sports currently is doing a lot of summer camps and different sports. We're gonna have a football one, a football camp coming up. I believe there is a softball one, so
0: kickball,
1: yes.
0: There's a film one, a STEM one.
1: Yeah,
0: there's
1: so
0: a lot.
1: There is a lot going on this summer for the kids, so make sure to give a look to youth programs in general. Yeah,
0: so if you don't know what to do with your children this summer, if they're rambunctious, they have too much energy, well, we have an outlet for that.
1: We sure do.
0: And then so also there's going to be a cornhole tournament at the community commons, right?
1: Mm-hmm. This is one of ODR events, actually. One of the first one that ODR brings on base. Usually ODR goes off base, but they're trying something new. And it's going to be June 26th between 5 p.m. and 8 p.m. at the community commons. There is going to be prizes for the top two teams. And it's free. It's just come in and play cornhole. Just, you know, a nice fun summer activities to do, to just spend some time together and win some prizes. There's gonna be drinks available for purchase and some snacks as well.
0: Yeah, it sounds like fun, especially like if you're new to base too, probably a good way to meet some people.
1: Exactly.
0: Question for you, are you good at cornhole?
1: I am very bad at cornhole. Like, actually, it depends. So I never play that much because obviously, if you can hear my accent, I'm not American, so we really don't play cornhole in Italy. But I did a couple of times here on base, and one time I was great, one time I was very bad. So it's 50-50.
0: Okay, not the worst. I think I'm 80% bad, 20% good. So you're doing better than me. So once again, that'll be June 26th at the Community Commons starting at 5 p.m. And it's free. And then what is the Brushstokes and Blockbusters? That looks fun.
1: This is an event for the kiddos again. It's going to be Arts and Crafts is bringing this event up on July 10th at the Crafter Corner between 1 p.m. and 3 p.m. It is open to all ages, but again, the target is mostly kids, but an adult needs to be there to supervise. And it is basically, they're gonna play Moana, like the movie, while you are painting Moana.
0: Oh.
1: So it's a paint and watch movie at the same time kind of event. And there is just a small fee. And every all supplies is going to be provided. And to sign up, you just need to scan the QR code.
0: That's really cool. I mean, that honestly looks like it would be fun for adults too, like painting the movie while you watch it.
1: Exactly, yes.
0: Yeah, that's awesome. So July 10th at the Crafters Corner. Just make sure to sign up. You can do that if you go to the 52nd FSS newsletter. They have a QR code on there. But don't go anywhere. We have a couple more events, including one that was probably one of the most popular last year. So it's going to be really awesome.

0: We are back with 52FSS, and Elaine is here with me, and we are going to talk about an ODR event, which looks really fun. Birgit told me a little bit about this one, too, and it looks awesome.
1: Yes, it is the Volcanoes and Rock Tour that is going to be happening on July 11th. And basically, you're going to go on a hike to see the volcano, and then there is going to be a rope tour, an obstacle.
0: It's like very, very high, and you have to have a harness, you know,
1: exactly.
0: In case.
1: Yes, and obviously there is going to be the instructor there. If you want to sign up, you just have to go to the Community Commons and visit ITT and ODR, or give them a call at 452-6567.
0: 6-7.
1: Oh, God.
0: She hates me for that one. But that one's going to be on July 11th. So I think there's like a little bit of an interactive museum there too. That's what Birgit was saying.
1: Oh.
0: So it's like you could go through that and then also go through the ropes tour and stuff. So I don't know. It looks like
1: that
0: really
1: sounds amazing.
0: Trip.
1: Yeah.
0: Yeah. So like she said, you could go to building 441 to sign up. And then last but not least, we have one of the most popular events from last year. We have the Auto Bonanza coming up in August, right?
1: Yes, we do. August 8th. It's going to start at 11:30 in the morning, and it's going to be at the bowling parking lot like it was last year. We can't wait for this event. Like you said, it's one of the biggest after the 4th of July. And we're going to have a car show, giveaways, family fun. This year, we're also partnering with the library, so they're going to do their summer reading program close-up at this event. It's going to be huge, like huge. We already have over 150 cars signed up.
0: Oh, my goodness.
1: Yeah. So make sure to come out and give us a visit. There's going to be a lot of prizes and giveaways. If you want to register your car, there is still time. You just have to scan the QR code. And there are going to be winners for each category. There are about 9 categories, if I'm not mistaken. And we are also looking for volunteers. So if anybody out there is looking for a volunteer opportunity, this will be a great one. It's a big base-wide event. So.
0: Yeah, I'm sure there's like plenty of different sections that they can use volunteers in.
1: Exactly, yes.
0: And then I think, if I'm not mistaken, if you want to register your car, it's open to like airmen, their families, and local nationals. So like last year, there was like a lot of cool German cars, right?
1: Exactly, yes. It is open to obviously our community and also the local national community. And honestly, most of the cars come from our local national community. So it's an amazing opportunity to come together and know each other better as well.
0: Yeah, that's super cool. Well, once again, that'll be August 8th, and just like the other ones, you can sign up on the 52nd FSS weekly newsletter. If you're not subscribed, how do they do that?
1: They just have to go on our 52FSS website, 52FSS.com, and it's going to be on the front page, on the tab where it's written newsletter. You click on it, and it brings you directly to the sign up for the newsletter. So very easy.
0: Awesome, awesome. Well, we're glad to have you back in Germany, Elena. Thanks for coming in.
1: Thank you for having me.
0: All right, ciao.
1: Ciao.

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1: This is your extended Eiffel weather forecast.
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0: to read or are you simply wanting to find your community on base, head over to the Spangdahlem Library to enjoy their collection of over 25,000 books, movies, music, and video games, as well as events made for all ages. 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

All right, DJ Triple Threat here. Don't go anywhere. We are just a morning full of interviews, and we have an awesome Recruit the Recruiter event coming up today, and we'll be talking about that. But first, we'll get you some top of the hour news from the States.

0: President Trump says a deal to end the war with Iran could be signed as early as this weekend. And what makes this time different?
1: They will not have a nuclear weapon. They've agreed to that. There will be no, which is the whole reason, which is a big part of the reason.
2: Is that going to be your agreement, sir?
1: They will not only not have, they will not purchase, develop in any way, any shape, in any way, shape, or form, a nuclear weapon. They will not have a nuclear weapon.
0: This after the president announced he was canceling strikes against Iran, and Trump had mused about taking Karg Island, Iran's central oil processing site. ABC News national security and defense analyst Mick Mulroy says that would have been a major escalation.
3: Not only would it, of course, restarted the air war, but it would have probably involved troops on the ground in Karg Island that would have been there for a sustained period of time, because the president was talking about essentially controlling their oil and gas industry.
0: The man charged with killing former Minnesota House Speaker Melissa Hortman and her husband and wounding another Democratic lawmaker, State Senator John Hoffman and his wife, has changed his plea to federal charges as part of a deal with prosecutors to avoid the death penalty.
4: There was sobbing in the courtroom as both families listened to Bolter admit to the crimes. And the Hoffmans, who survived that attack, saying in a statement, quote, "There's no justice for Mark and Melissa Hortman, and there's not justice when our family and our state will never truly heal."
0: ABC's Faith Abube. Bad news when you get this message from the tower.
5: What's on the 459 Super, do you require anything other than law enforcement at the gate?
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0: That's audio from Live ATC that Lufthansa Airlines flight heading from San Francisco to Munich had to divert to Boston for what the airline and authorities call an unruly passenger that posed a threat. Massachusetts State Police say a female passenger reportedly attacked another passenger and had to be handcuffed to her seat. Unclear if there are any injuries. 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
7: Federal newscast, House appropriators are backing the Trump administration's proposed pay raise for U.S. troops in fiscal 2027 as part of a $1.1 trillion defense spending bill. Military service members could see their paychecks grow by 5 to 7%, depending on their rank. It's a higher bump than the previous raise of 3.8%. The House's Defense Appropriations Subcommittee will vote on the measure on Thursday. And the deputy director of the Navy's Rapid Capabilities Office says among his team's first wins this year include speedy support for Operation Epic Fury. Speaking to industry at a conference on Wednesday, Jim Juster said the office's autonomous systems branch has delivered new equipment to the Middle East in a matter of weeks. The Navy RCO will mark its first year of operations in August. Find these stories and more at federalnewsnetwork.com. I'm Eric White.
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10: The Carolina Hurricanes are one win away from their first Stanley Cup since 2006 after defeating the Golden Knights 4-2 in Game 5. Canes captain Jordan Staal scored his sixth goal of the Stanley Cup final. Game 6 will be on Sunday. At the FIFA World Cup, out of Group A, South Korea took the lead in the 80th minute and held on to defeat Czechia 2-1, while Mexico shut out South Africa 2-0. USA will be taking on Paraguay on Friday at 9 Eastern, and you can catch all the action on Fox TV. In baseball, Dodgers took down the Pirates 8-6. Shohei Ohtani hit his 13th home run of the season, but left the game in the 7th inning due to left knee inflammation. Manager Dave Roberts said that his level of concern with Ohtani is not high and that he could return to the lineup on Friday against the White Sox. And in the NFL, Panthers and wide receiver Jalen Coker agreed to terms on a 3-year extension worth $35
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12: Yep. 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

Louis, DJ Triple Threat. Guten Morgen, Saber Nation. DJ Triple Threat here, aka Airman First Class Ryan Bratton, and you are listening to AFN Springdalem the Eagle, serving America's best. I am super excited because we have some special guests from the HQ Air Force Recruiting Service, and they are actually having a Recruit the Recruiter seminar today, and there's a lot of new good information, new stuff that's going on in the recruiting career field. So don't go anywhere. We are going to get it started right after we get it started.

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1: All right, Sabre Nation, hope you feel pumped up and ready to go after that, because we have a full house right now. We have three NCOs from the HQ Air Force Recruiting Service, and thank you for coming in. How are you all doing today?
2: Great. Thank you for having us.
1: Awesome, awesome. Now, I wanted to start with you, Master Sergeant Pichot, but we kind of wanted to get to know you a little bit. How did you end up becoming involved in recruiting? What did you do before that? Kind of, can you tell us a little bit about your backstory?
2: Yeah, for sure. Thank you. My name is Master Sergeant Justine Pichot. I'm currently the superintendent of the recruiter screening team. I've been in the Air Force almost 17 years now. I started out as ground transportation. I did that for about 5.5 years, and then I was picked up in the second round of developmental special duty to come into recruiting. That's where my journey began. This is my fourth assignment. I started in Des Moines, Iowa, where I did my enlisted accession recruiting tour, and then tier two was in Michigan. And then I was a flight chief in Houston, Texas. And then now I'm at headquarters, Air Force Recruiting Service in Randolph. I stayed in recruiting, one, for the development piece. It really has helped me grow a lot as a person and professionally. I just think it has a lot to offer, and especially the rewarding aspect. We have the ability to change lives, so it's been a great experience.
1: That's awesome. And before I move on, can you give us, like, what's, like, one thing that stands out to you as far as how it's helped you develop?
2: Oh, for sure. So just coming out of my shell, really. I'm introverted, and I used to be very shy prior to coming into recruiting. And this job, you have to talk, right? So and we do teach people a communication skill as well as personality. So that's the biggest piece right there, is just how to effectively communicate. But also just in general, the writing aspect on the education, how important that is. There's so much more that can really positively affect your career on an upward trajectory if you let it happen, especially when you have good leaders with you.
1: Oh, amazing, amazing. As a public affairs specialist, I can definitely appreciate the importance of communication. And sometimes it's just as much how you say something as it is what you're saying.
2: Oh, for sure.
1: Awesome. Now, Sergeant Hernandez, can you give us a little bit of your lore as far as how you came to end up where you are now?
3: Yes. Hi, good morning. I am Sergeant Hernandez. So I also joined about 17 years ago. I started out as a defender, and then I retrained at my 6-year mark, and then I became an equal opportunity advisor, and then was afforded the opportunity to become a recruiter. And I recruited near my hometown in California, Central California, if anybody knows where Turlock is. I really enjoyed my time there, and now I am in Tier 2, so the position, because I have a history of law enforcement, I get to do the anti-terrorism force protection piece for all of recruiting.
1: Okay, amazing, amazing. And then I'll ask you the same question, like, what's one way that this career field has helped you develop?
3: I don't know if I have a great answer for that as far as development-wise, because in EO, there was a lot of communication, learning how to do that piece of it, but it's an extremely rewarding career field, being able to help people change their lives in a way that they couldn't before.
1: Yeah, that is amazing. Thank you so much. And Chief Klein, how about you? Like, what's a little bit of your backstory? How did you end up in this career field, and where did you come from?
4: Yeah, so I've been in recruiting now for 21 years. I came in as a 3-year senior airman. I hadn't even gone to ALS yet. So back many years ago, I'm not going to give you the year because I am old. But 2005, I came into recruiting, and it was all volunteers, which we are now again. You know, the DSD program has gone away, and now it's developmental duty, so that's why we're here looking for volunteers. I volunteered for recruiting because I came into the Air Force as a waiver, so I didn't get to pick my job, and I wanted to do something that I think fit my personality a little bit better. So I've been in recruiting, like I said, for 21 years. I've done 10 assignments in recruiting, and it's been extremely rewarding for me. The reason that I stayed in is just kind of the same thing that everybody else is saying. I've been able to see how we've been able to help change people's lives. I put people in the Air Force that were homeless, that, you know, didn't have a toothbrush when they joined. And then I get to see what, when they come back and what happened. And most recently, this is going to make me sound very old as well, somebody I put in the Air Force just made chief. So they made it at 18 years, which is pretty cool, which is fast as well. So seeing those things and getting to see how we change people's lives is extremely rewarding.
1: Wow, that's super cool. And is there any, like, I mean, it sounds like you have so many great experiences, but if you could pick one thing, like, how did this career field help you develop as a person?
4: Yeah, sure. There's probably a lot of things. I mean, I've made every rank in recruiting, so I've got a lot of opportunities to develop. And one thing I think people don't know about recruiting is that we're a career field. So you can do one assignment and then come back to your original career field, or you can stay in, which I chose to do. And about 80% of the people that come in recruiting want to stay in recruiting because they enjoy the job. But yeah, there's so many things I could think of that development-wise, I noticed that I became a self-starter once I was in recruiting because the job relied on me and it's production-based. And so that means that you have to be a self-starter and get things done on yourself, but you earn a lot of autonomy with that. So I realized the faster that I got my job done, made goal, and put people in the Air Force, I had time to do things I wanted to do. So it definitely taught me how to be a self-starter. And when I was in the office, to be there with a purpose and get things done. But over time, it's taught me how to deal with people and become a better leader. I learned how to empathize with people and definitely communicate. I know when I came in recruiting as a senior airman, I couldn't get up and talk in front of people. Now I get up and talk in front of, you know, 300, 400, 500 people, I'm fine. So, yeah, definitely a lot of skills that we get that help in development and are great for you if you come in even for 4 years and go back to your career field.
1: Awesome, awesome. Thank you for sharing that. So it definitely sounds like a one commonality from your stories is it definitely helps develop your confidence when it comes to speaking with other people, whether it's one-on-one, in small groups, or in front of, like you said, multiple hundreds of people. Well, now that we got to know our recruiting team a little bit, we will head into some of the big changes that have been going on in the career field, which definitely will be important to know if you're interested in taking this a life path. So don't go anywhere, Sabre Nation.

0: All right, Sabre Nation, we are back. And so I guess there's a lot of changes that have been going on in the recruiting career field, including the developmental special duty program is no longer active, right?
1: Yeah, that's absolutely correct. So the change kind of preceded the message. As of October of this fiscal year, developmental special duty kind of faded away, and now it's developmental duty. So what that essentially means is that special duties are back to volunteer. And not everyone is fully aware of that, which is part of our mission with the Recruit the Recruiter team. We'll get to that in a second. But yeah, so it's fully volunteer through My Vector. It's the same job as far as recruiting other MTI, MTLs. We're all in the same boat as far as volunteering for it. But it's all through My Vector and the same job. Nothing's changed with that aspect. It's just that getting the message out there that airmen need to apply versus having leadership nominate them.
0: Okay, so for me, to help me understand it is like, a young in the Air Force, at least airman, it kind of means like, so that under developmental special duty, people could be voluntold, so to say, but now they're really just looking at the people who like want to come in and do it.
1: Yes, and we are, part of our messaging is getting it out there to leadership, because the message is super important that it comes from the top down to the lowest level. Our target audience is senior airmen and staff sergeants, but even young airmen, we know one day will be a senior airman. So it starts at the top, informing leaders of the changes and what that all entails, to talk to their younger airmen and let them know, inform them of My Vector, where to go to apply. Because they can certainly recommend their member, but it's all on the member to go into the system and apply. And of course, while we're here, we can also assist them too.
0: And is that something before they would get that duty potentially through My Vector? Do they need to go through their leadership first to get like some sort of approval, or like how does that kind of work?
1: That's a great question. I would recommend that they have that conversation, and just so they have a heads up of what they're doing, because I've certainly heard from leaders who weren't aware that their airmen were applying. But there is a process on the back end for sure. The first sergeant, commander, and command chief all will endorse the member and recommend them for recruiting duty. So it does happen on the back end. And that is very similar to the developmental special duty process. So because it is volunteer now, I would highly recommend that anybody who wants to apply for recruiting discuss that with their leadership, just of course because of the tempo right now with the mission. That's very important.
0: Okay, cool. And I know like you're going to be doing a seminar later today at 11 o'clock, which we'll get more into after the break. But before that, are there any other, for maybe people who don't have the chance to go today, or maybe their shop has, you know, something that they have to get done at that specific time, are there any other like important changes that you'd want to mention within the career field that have been going on lately?
1: Not necessarily big changes. I will say, and I will put this out there, and we'll have the development advisors put the ad out there again that has our contact information. We field questions all the time, which is fantastic. Our org box, which is afrs.rst@us.af.mil. That's the best place to reach us. Send questions. It doesn't matter what type of question it is. We're here to help. We can help with the application process too. And any questions on, we also receive a lot of questions on assignments. A lot of members, especially in Europe with the DROS, that's a huge benefit actually. So yeah, anything, just hit us up and we'll be more than happy to talk to them.
0: Okay, thank you. So don't go anywhere. We'll be talking more about the seminar going on later today. And it's really a great opportunity because they are all the way here from Texas. So definitely want to take advantage of it. And speaking of Texas, here's Ella Langley.

0: All right, Sabre Nation, we are back with our recruiting team. As previously stated, all the way from Texas to share a lot of changes that have been going on in the career field and stuff. And you're actually going to be doing a seminar at 11 a.m. today at the Personal Development Center, is that correct?
1: Yeah, the Professional Development Center, yes, sir.
0: Professional, okay. And, what exactly are you going to be going over, or, what can people expect if they come?
1: For sure. So I just want to shout out the location real quick. So it is at the Professional Development Center, which is building 130 in room 309, which is the FTEC side on the third floor. We'll be there from 11 to 1300. And we are just going to talk about recruiting, the benefits of recruiting, professional, personal, what it looks like in the day-to-day, the cool opportunities we have, just the day-to-day life. And then we will have part of our slides is going over the application process and walking through My Vector, what it actually looks like, and going in depth with that. And then we do offer the opportunity if people are willing or wanting to apply, rather. We do have the ability to help them through that while we're there.
0: Okay. Awesome. And correct me if you're wrong, but anybody pretty much is welcome to attend, but you definitely want to make sure the focus kind of is on senior airmen and staff sergeants, right?
1: Yep, you're 100% correct. So our target audience is senior airmen and staff sergeant. That is who we hire, but we know that airmen first class airmen will one day be senior airmen. And then also we highly encourage supervisors, commanders, anybody in a leadership role to come out to learn about it. And that way, hopefully they can help with our messaging and reaching the lowest levels.
0: So if someone is already a tech sergeant, are they disqualified from applying for the recruiter field?
1: Chief Klein, would you like to talk on that?
2: Sure. Currently, right now, Tier 1 recruiters, our manning is only for staff sergeant and senior airmen. Could that change in the future? There's a possibility. But right now, all of our positions on our UMD are staff sergeant and senior airmen.
0: Okay. Follow-up question to that, though, because when we kind of pre-gamed the interview a little bit, you did encourage if people in leadership went as well, because it's important for them to know the process. Can you go into a little bit of detail of why it's important for them to know the process as well?
1: Yeah, for sure. We know that as young airmen, they may have questions or they might want to know more about the opportunity. And I think just with anything else, as a supervisor, if I want to mentor my airmen, it's best to know about those opportunities. And that way, when we have those conversations, I can talk to it intelligently and know the resources and know what direction to point them in. And so that's the goal out of this, is not only to talk to our target audience, but to inform those who are in a position to influence others.
0: Okay. So it says all goes into the, I believe the word sergeant means servant or servant leader. So that goes into just being able to serve your people and, build them up the best they can be.
2: I have something to add on that if you don't mind.
0: Yes, sir.
2: So with the change from DSD, back then the wings were essentially taxed, or they owed so many people to go into these special duty assignments. With the developmental duty, there's no mechanism to require people to volunteer or nominate them for the assignment. So I think that's a big piece that's missing with the leadership, is that now that DSD is gone, we're not seeing supervisors knowing the process of that. And the supervisor, the frontline supervisor, is the most important person in this process. So it's good, just as a NCO or senior NCO, to understand the process so you can inform your airmen with the right information.
0: Yeah, this is amazing. So even if you are above the rank of staff sergeant, if you can make it, definitely try to go. I know you're busy. You have a lot to do today. Before I let you go, is there anything else you wanted to touch on while you're on air?
1: For sure. Just thank you so much for having us and giving us the time. We've enjoyed our time here. The one real quick thing I'm going to throw out there, a quick benefit. So DROSE. We know that everyone out here, USAFE, has a DROSE and a benefit when it comes to recruiting because we are worldwide. When it comes to assignments, anybody with a DROSE has top priority. So it doesn't matter if you're looking to go home or just anywhere. I'm not going to say that I'm going to guarantee you your first pick or the assignment team can do that, but the good news is you do get priority when it comes to assignment selection, which not everybody has that opportunity.
0: Okay, so yeah, if you are looking at, you know, transitioning into the recruiting career field, it could be an amazing opportunity here to look into it while you're at Spangdahlem to set yourself up for success for your next duty station. So once again, just want to reiterate, the seminar is going to be from 11 o'clock to 1 o'clock, so right around lunchtime at the Professional Develop Center. It's going to be on the third floor in the FTAC area, so definitely head over there if you get the chance to. And I just want to thank you all again for coming in today, and I hope a lot of people come and take advantage of that great information.
1: For sure. Thank you so much.
3: Cheers.

DJ Triple Threat, and big shout out to the Air Force Recruiting Service headquarters for coming out and interviewing. Remember, they are having a Recruit the Recruiter seminar from 11 o'clock to 1 o'clock at the Professional Development Center.

0: deal yet. I'm Chris DeMeo, Fox News. President Trump believes that a peace deal with Iran is close. The president canceling plans to carry out further attacks on Thursday. But Fox's Rich Edson explains that Iran's foreign ministry says that there is no finished deal.
1: Senior U.S. defense official says Iran is still trying to hit commercial ships sailing through the Strait of Hormuz. The U.S. military shot down two Iranian one-way attack drones. There have been weeks of assertions an agreement to end the fighting was imminent. The president threatened to seize Iran's Karg Island before the conflict began. About 90% of Iran's crude exports went through the island. Speaker of Iran's parliament responded, quote, wrong strategies and impulsive decisions will reset the entire board for the worse, explode energy infrastructure and markets, and create an endless quagmire that you will be stuck in for years. You will see a different Iran.
0: As the president said, the Navy's blockade of ports along the Strait of Hormuz will remain in place until an agreement is signed. The U.S. plays its first World Cup match tonight.
2: Team USA will begin its quest for a World Cup tonight in front of their home fans at Los Angeles Stadium as the team faces Paraguay in its opening contest. These two squads faced each other in a friendly last November, which saw benches clear and stoppage time. It should lead to a great opening contest in this World Cup, with the Americans trying to silence the critics. Star Christian Pulisic told reporters Thursday that he knows what his team is capable of.
3: We're a really good team. We're able to compete with anyone, and we want to be a real force in this tournament.
2: Kickoff is scheduled for 9 p.m. Eastern on Fox. Tony Genualdo, Fox News.
0: President Trump nominating Jay Clayton as Director of National Intelligence yesterday. Clayton would replace Tulsi Gabbard, who resigned last month. The president urging the Senate to confirm Clayton as soon as possible. 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
5: Yep, yep, yep. That's me.
3: Yeah. I know sometimes things may not always make sense to you right now. But hey,

mind, of course. DJ Triple Threat! It's Friday. I don't know about you, but I'm excited after a long week of completing the mission for a little well-deserved R&R time. I am, of course, DJ Triple Threat, a.k.a. Airman First Class Ryan Bratton, and you are listening to AFN Shmangalam, the Eagle, serving America's best. And, wow, we've had such an amazing morning of interviews. We started it off with the 702nd MUNS command team all the way from Butchel. So cool to hear from our GSUs. Then we had Elena from the FSS Marketing come in and tell us about all the cool events coming up for the summer season. And then we just had the HQ Air Force Recruiting Service come in. They are coming all the way from Texas to give a recruiter seminar today from 11 o'clock to 1 o'clock at the Professional Development Center. So that's the Airman Leadership School / FTAC building. It'll be up on the third floor. And now it's just me, and I don't want to bug you too much, but there was a Australian man who, he was a kingpin apparently, who got caught with something, 100,000 of something that's very illegal in Australia. So I'll be getting into that, and as well as, you know, we're not the only ones being affected by rain. Apparently 4 days of rain in Indonesia wiped out 7% of the rarest Great Ape. So more on that, but first, of course, we got to do it right with some music.

Remember when I said, don't let me bug you too much in the intro? Well, that was a hint. An Australian cockroach kingpin was caught with 100,000 illegal insects in a record bug

This is kind of disgusting, but more than 100,000 live cockroaches illegal to keep in Australia were confiscated from a single breeder in the largest ever seizure of exotic invertebrates. And they are calling it the largest bug bust in Australia. And the haul of the Madagascar hissing cockroaches and dubia cockroaches were worth more than 200,000 Australian dollars, which would equate to about $142,000 USD, was seized in May from a commercial breeder. And if you didn't know, the Madagascar hissing species is one of the world's biggest cockroaches, measuring 2 to 3 inches in length. So disgusting. They even had photos released by the department showing a shiny brown invertebrate larger than a person's finger. Oh man, I can't imagine just like some of the jobs in the world. Being a cockroach breeder definitely would not be on my list. Let's just put it this way. If it was an AFSC and I had to hand a list to my recruiter, that would not be one of the jobs on there. But yeah, I guess the way he was doing it, because people who owned reptiles as pets would buy them as a more cost-effective food, because I guess since they are so big, they're cheaper per pound. But the officials recommended pet owners to seek out crickets or wood roaches to feed their lizards instead. But if you have maybe not cockroaches, but a more normal pet, the Sabre Pet Lodge offers a bunch of different services, including doggy daycare and bathing, stuff like that. So for more information, you could just call them at their DSN 452-5004 or head over to 52fss.com, and it will tell you more about exactly what services they offer.

So I have some pretty sad news. Now, I love gray apes. I wouldn't want to be around them, like a Jane Goodall type or something, because they can mess you up pretty bad if they decide to be aggressive. But I still love them, and I think they're like super intelligent and stuff. But a four-day huge rainfall in Indonesia killed off 7% of an entire species of endangered gray ape. And this was the Tapa Nui orangutan. Researchers said that roughly 39 inches of rain fell as Cyclone Sanyar hit Indonesia's North Sumatra province last summer, which triggered landslides that, per satellite imagery, brought down about 20,000 acres of these orangutans' habitat. And they are the gray ape species with the smallest wild population, according to a study published Wednesday in Current Biology. And so this is a researcher's estimate. About 58 of the 800 known apes lived in this landslide-affected area and were killed. So that is about 7% of the world's remaining population. And it's so crazy, in fact, that the Indonesian government has actually temporarily halted major industrial activity in the Batang Toru ecosystem so that scientists can study what can be done to protect the species. So, yeah, man, that's crazy. There's only 800 of them known, so I hope they can save the rest of the apes, you know. But if you don't, you know, you're tired of monkeying around with your career, and maybe you would like a developmental duty, the headquarters recruiting team from the Air Force Recruiting Service is here to give a Recruit the Recruiter seminar from 11 o'clock to 1 p.m. at the Professional Development Center. So that's going to be in the Airman Leadership School building, but on the FTAC floor. So it'll be up on the third floor. And they are really focusing on, they want to see the senior airmen and the staff sergeants there, but also people in higher leadership positions are encouraged to go if they can as well, so that they can help their airmen out, you know, if they want to go that route and switch to being recruiters. So definitely, I don't know if you heard the interview last hour, but they have a lot of good information, and there are a lot of changes going on in the career field right now. It is all volunteer.

10:29 a.m. and it's time for your Spangdalem weather update. 58 degrees out right now. We're looking at a high of 63 and a low of 52. There are some scattered showers expected in the next couple hours in the area. And other than that, you should expect clouds all day. Now for your currency exchange update, it looks like $1.13 U.S. cents will get you 1 euro in case you want to exchange some currency down at the BX.

0: It's such a beautiful day to ride my bike outside. The sun is out, the birds are chirping. Why are these bugs flying into my mouth?
1: Hey, maybe you should try the bug-free indoor cycling class at the Eiffel Powerhouse Gym. They have two different instructors teaching a one-hour class throughout the year.
0: Oh, no way. How do I find out their class schedule?
1: Check out the 52nd FSS Eiffel Powerhouse Facebook page to see what days the instructors are leading their respective classes. Also, all classes are completely free and open to all skill levels.
0: You don't need to convince me. You had me at bug-free indoor class. Oh, wow. It's extra bright at the gate tonight. They must have increased their budget. Wait, why is security forces on the ground? Oh, my God. His eyes are burning. Oh, no. My headlights are still on.
1: Don't blind the poor defenders. Remember to turn off your high-beam headlights when approaching the gate at night.
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2: Thank you, oh, great one.
5: Yeah, no problem. Anytime.
0: Psst. Hey, do you know what we're supposed to be doing?
1: I think we just stand, right?
0: You sure? Don't we put our hand over our hearts?
1: Isn't that when we're wearing civvies?
0: I don't know. I think we're supposed to salute, though.
1: That doesn't sound right. We're indoors.
0: I'm so confused.
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0: your AFN Spangdahlem update. I'm Staff Sergeant Eva Frazier. The 2nd Fighter Wing Legal Office offers many services to airmen and their families, including assistance in creating a will. Senior Airman Kaylin Eckrode, civil law paralegal with the 52nd Fighter Wing Judge Advocate, stopped by the studio to tell us why it's important to have a will and how they can help you create one.
1: I highly recommend everybody have a will because you may not own a lot of things. Like, I don't really own any property. I don't have kids. I'm not married. But I still have a will because it's a good thing to have in the case that something does happen to you. You don't want your family or friends or anybody that you think may deserve some things from you to be scrambling last minute. So you're going to want to go to the Air Force Legal Assistance website. So I'll say it again, that's the Air Force Legal Assistance website. And there you will see a button that says Legal Worksheets. And you just click on there, you start a worksheet for whatever document you want. You'll receive a ticket number and then you'll give us a call and we'll schedule you.
0: To reach out to the legal office for more information and services, contact them at DSN 452-6796. That was your AFN Spangdahlem update. I'm Staff Sergeant Eva Frazier.

haven't noticed so far after a morning full of interviews, been kind of doing sort of an animal and insect hour, and I thought this was really interesting, but scientists have recently identified a group of worker honeybees that are specially adapted to build their queen's waxy abode within the hive. And of course, worker bees perform myriad jobs to keep up the hive, including collecting food, nurturing young bees, and caring for the queen, who lays all the eggs, which then become the rest of the bees. The new generation, if you will. And so new research reveals that the honeybees that are responsible for crafting the queen's home effectively actually run a fever to help melt and blend special chemicals into the wax. So I thought this was pretty interesting because they use that increase in temperature to create different chemicals that are specifically for her environment. And researcher Julia Bowser from North Dakota State University said that no one had ever thought that there might be a specialized group of workers that were building these queen cells before. So a couple other things about these bees is that they tended to be younger, and they also had patterns of expression in their genes that made them uniquely suited to the task. So the resulting home for the queen, it's kind of made of a softer wax with a higher melting point than the kind used to build regular worker bees' homes. And queens are true to their name. They're raised on eating royal jelly, which is secreted from the glands of worker bees. And scientists have long believed diet was the main key to making the monarch. But these new findings that were published in the journal of the journal called Nature suggest that the queen's environment also may play a role. So, little fun fact, you know, some new science coming out about our friends, the bees. And if you would like to be INGO, well, the Military and Family Readiness Center is having a bingo night for

It's going to be, I would say technically starting this afternoon, but it's going from 4:30 to 6 p.m. at the MNFRC, and they're going to have bingo, pizza, and prizes, but you do have to register so they know that you're coming. So to do that, you can just pick up a copy of the Flash magazine or the digital version on 52fss.com, and they have a QR code that you can sign up for. And this next song goes out to all the Queen Bees out there. She will be loved.

I'm DJ Triple Threat, and that's my show. That is my last day of radio with you guys. Before I go back to video, DJ Marissimo is going to be back this week. So just want to thank you for listening. I really had fun doing it. DJ Pepper Jack will be on this afternoon. Have a great weekend.

0: ABC News. I'm Sherry Preston. President Trump now says we could be days away from an agreement to end the war with Iran. Sources telling ABC there are breakthroughs in the peace talks. The president's announcement coming after he reversed course on more air attacks. Here's ABC's Melissa Adan.
1: President Trump canceling new military strikes against Iran after signaling the U.S. would launch a major escalation in the war.
2: We just made a great settlement of the war with Iran, and we're going to be subject to finalization of documents. We should get done over the next few days.
1: Tensions across the Middle East had been flaring, with U.S. and Iranian forces exchanging attacks earlier this week.
0: President says there could be a signing ceremony as soon as this weekend. The Foreign Intelligence Surveillance Act expires today. Capitol Hill lawmakers leaving town Thursday, though, without passing an extension. ABC's Jay O'Brien speaking to our daily podcast Start Here.
3: Republicans try to pass a temporary extension of FISA, but they can't do it in the House. And frankly, they don't have the numbers to do it in the Senate anyway, but it died in the House because they have a group of hardliners who object to FISA generally, and in particular, the idea that it does sweep up Americans' communications without a warrant.
0: Democrats also refusing to sign into FISA extension after the president named Bill Pulte as interim director of national intelligence. Pulte has no experience in the intelligence field. Trump now nominating U.S. Attorney Jay Clayton to permanently fill that role. The Supreme Court rejecting Alabama's request to execute a man using nitrogen gas. Justices declined to throw out lower court findings that the practice is unconstitutional. The state's attorney general calls the ruling a miscarriage of justice. Later this morning, SpaceX expected to start trading on the NASDAQ. Elon Musk's rocket company setting the offer price at $135 a share, the largest initial public offering in history. This is ABC News.
4: Federal newscast, House appropriators are backing the Trump administration's proposed pay raise for U.S. troops in fiscal 2027 as part of a $1.1 trillion defense spending bill. Military service members could see their paychecks grow by 5 to 7%, depending on their rank. It's a higher bump than the previous raise of 3.8%. The House's Defense Appropriations Subcommittee will vote on the measure on Thursday. And the deputy director of the Navy's Rapid Capabilities Office says among his team's first wins this year include speedy support for Operation Epic Fury. Speaking to industry at a conference on Wednesday, Jim Juster said the office's autonomous systems branch has delivered new equipment to the Middle East in a matter of weeks. The Navy RCO will mark its first year of operations in August. Find these stories and more at federalnewsnetwork.com. I'm Eric White.
5: Wisdom served daily. Experience the difference of the journalists at Federal News Network.
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7: The Carolina Hurricanes are one win away from their first Stanley Cup since 2006 after defeating the Golden Knights 4-2 in Game 5. Canes captain Jordan Staal scored his sixth goal of the Stanley Cup final. Game 6 will be on Sunday. At the FIFA World Cup, out of Group A, South Korea took the lead in the 80th minute and held on to defeat Czechia 2-1, while Mexico shut out South Africa 2-0. USA will be taking on Paraguay on Friday at 9 Eastern, and you can catch all the action on Fox TV. In baseball, Dodgers took down the Pirates 8-6. Shohei Ohtani hit his 13th home run of the season, but left the game in the 7th inning due to left knee inflammation. Manager Dave Roberts said that his level of concern with Ohtani is not high and that he could return to the lineup on Friday against the White Sox. And in the NFL, Panthers and wide receiver Jalen Coker agreed to terms on a 3-year extension worth $35
6: million. Top tracks. Trusted source.
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5: I'm Colonel Nick Hay, Space Force Guardian and NASA astronaut. When I launched to the International Space Station on the NASA mission as part of the astronaut program, I was away from home for 171 days. But even on orbit, connection matters. Thanks to the American Forces Network, I stayed in touch with news, sports, and the little things that make the station feel like home. Wherever duty takes us, even into space, staying connected keeps us grounded. Semper Supra.

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3: 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Sounds like a right good idea. I'd like to give it a go. To start, I'd tell you what your new place is going to be like, and I wouldn't sugarcoat it. If there's a gaggle of mad fools running about, I'd tell you straight up. Maybe send some clever photos, too.
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3: Me mum would be a good sponsor, too, now that I think about it.
5: This day in Army history, June 28th, 1776, the Battle of Sullivan's Island in Charleston, South Carolina took place. After the British evacuated Boston in March, they tried to establish a foothold in the southern colonies to rally Loyalist support. One of their first targets was Fort Sullivan outside Charleston. It was defended by Colonel William Moultrie and a small garrison of militia. On June 28th, British forces began their day-long naval attacks. British gunners scored many hits, but the fort's spongy palmetto walls absorbed the shock of the rounds. The Americans countered with heavy artillery, inflicting 225 British casualties, while suffering 10 killed and 22 wounded. Unable to take the fort, British forces withdrew that evening. For more information about the Army's proud history, go to history.army.mil.
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0: with Iran over. I'm Dave Anthony, Fox News. Here's what President Trump said last night.
1: We ended the war with Iran today, and they have agreed never to have a nuclear weapon.
0: He said that while calling into a rally in Georgia for Republican candidate for Governor Burt Jones. Hours after the president said at the White House, a third straight night of attacks on Iran were called off. He had said they'd be more powerful.
2: The strait will officially open as soon as we sign, which could be soon, very soon, maybe over the weekend, in Europe.
0: Now, hopes of a free flow of shipping through the Strait of Hormuz have oil prices down nearly 4%, and the stock market has surged. The Dow gained back more than the 900 points lost in the Wednesday sell-off. But Fox Business's Max Gordon reports from Dubai.
3: There is no specific deal outlined. Iran's foreign ministry says Iran has not yet reached a final decision on an agreement, and that any matters relating to a deal are speculation.
0: Weeks after former FBI Director James Comey was indicted, charged with threatening President Trump with an Instagram post showing seashells in a provocative formation on a beach. That same formation's been burned onto a lawn in the Washington Mall.
4: The giant numbers, 86, which is slang to get rid of, and 47, a clear reference to President Trump, who's, of course, the 45th and 47th president. U.S. Park Police are investigating this vandalism. They're taking grass samples. The Department of Interior says those responsible will be held accountable. And here's what the White House says about it. Anyone who engages in or endorses political violence or assassination culture must be condemned in the harshest terms possible.
0: Fox's Doug Luzzatto, that vandalism is near where a fighting cage is in place for Sunday's UFC event at the White House on President Trump's 80th birthday. Soccer's World Cup is underway. Mexico beat South Africa in the first match. Then last night, South Korea topped Czechia. Today, Team USA plays its opener against Paraguay. 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
6: I'm Private First Class, Taewon Han. In Korea, U.S. Army soldiers have conducted weapon-slaying training during the expert infantry soldier and field medical badge training. The E-3B tests soldiers' physical and mental abilities through rigorous tests, aiming to enhance readiness and proficiency in their respective fields. In Hawaii, U.S. Army soldiers have conducted live fire burn training. The training, part of a joint firefighter exercise, focused on live fire suppression techniques and teamwork between military and civilian firefighting agencies. In Thailand, U.S. airmen have demonstrated the capabilities of a long-range radio for airmen of the Royal Thai Air Force during Enduring Partners 2026. Enduring Partners is an exchange that builds joint readiness by integrating U.S. and Thai forces in mission areas. This has been your Pacific Pulse. I'm Private First Class, Taewon Han.
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8: Bolaños. The Carolina Hurricanes are one win away from their first Stanley Cup since 2006 after defeating the Golden Knights 4-2 in Game 5. Canes captain Jordan Staal scored his sixth goal of the Stanley Cup final. Game 6 will be on Sunday. At the FIFA World Cup out of Group A, South Korea took the lead in the 80th minute and held on to defeat Czechia 2-1, while Mexico shut out South Africa 2-0. USA will be taking on Paraguay on Friday at 9 Eastern, and you can catch all the action on Fox TV. In baseball, Dodgers took down the Pirates 8-6. Shohei Ohtani hit his 13th home run of the season, but left the game in the 7th inning due to left knee inflammation. Manager Dave Roberts said that his level of concern with Ohtani is not high and that he could return to the lineup on Friday against the White Sox. And in the NFL, Panthers and wide receiver Jalen Coker agreed to terms on a 3-year extension worth $35 million.

0: Hello, what have we here?
1: Oh, yeah, it looks like a box.
0: I can see she's a box, but the labelling's all knobbed up. Whoever sent this wrote North Yorkshire after the APO.
1: Bloody APO?
0: Are you daft? It's a Yank thing. It stands for Army Post Office.
1: Well, then it shouldn't be here, should it?
2: No. Including the name of a city or country and the address of mail destined for an APO or FPO location means it could end up in a local civilian post office with these guys.
0: Rock on then, mate.
3: Today, we're talking workplace safety with Stan. Say hello, Stan. Stan here is extremely cautious about working with power tools, perhaps too cautious. He could wear the recommended safety gear like safety goggles and gloves, but instead he wraps himself in a fortress of bubble wrap. Stan, would you like to add anything? Well, I don't know. Maybe something about always reading the safety warnings? Stan? Oh, that was fun.
4: Oh, thank you.
3: You think I could pop a few more?
5: Here's an OPSEC tip. Military success depends on secrecy. Letting adversaries hear about our operations can harm the mission and put service members at risk. Keep unit morale, personnel, and other operational details private, both online and offline. 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
6: I'm Colonel Nick Hague, Space Force Guardian and NASA astronaut. 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Wherever duty takes us, even into space, staying connected keeps us grounded. Semper Supra.

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6: Today's federal newscast, House appropriators are backing the Trump administration's proposed pay raise for U.S. troops in fiscal 2027 as part of a $1.1 trillion defense spending bill. Military service members could see their paychecks grow by 5 to 7%, depending on their rank. It's a higher bump than the previous raise of 3.8%. The House's Defense Appropriations Subcommittee will vote on the measure on Thursday. And the deputy director of the Navy's Rapid Capabilities Office says among his team's first wins this year include speedy support for Operation Epic Fury. Speaking to industry at a conference on Wednesday, Jim Juster said the office's autonomous systems branch has delivered new equipment to the Middle East in a matter of weeks. The Navy RCO will mark its first year of operations in August. Find these stories and more at federalnewsnetwork.com. I'm Eric White.
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0: 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Things not to discuss with your spouse.
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1: From ABC News, I'm Sherry Preston. Deal or no deal? It seems to be what we've been hearing for weeks, a day after President Trump announced the U.S. would be bombing Iran and taking over its oil and gas reserves. The president now says a peace deal is imminent. ABC's Rachel Scott was in the Oval Office on Thursday.
2: You have said before that Iran and the United States were close to a deal. It has not happened yet. Why are you so convinced that this time is different?
3: Because they've taken a pounding. They've taken a pounding like very few people could take, and they want to make the deal a lot more than I do.
1: However, says ABC's Louis Martinez,
4: that is not what we're hearing from Iran. I think kind of predictably, you hear the very different language coming from Iran all the time whenever the president makes some optimistic comments about any potential agreement. And they're saying, nope, we have not agreed fully to a deal. Now, does this mean that maybe conceptually they've agreed to something? It's possible. Does it mean that there are still some sticking points? Yes, that's possible.
1: Members of Congress leaving Washington without extending the Foreign Intelligence Surveillance Act. Democrats protesting President Trump's choice of his friend Bill Pulte to be the acting director of national intelligence. What's expected to be the biggest initial public offering of stock hits the NASDAQ this morning.
5: SpaceX is making its Wall Street debut today, the biggest initial public offering in history. It's expected to turn Elon Musk into the world's first trillionaire. The company has priced 555 million shares at $135 a piece, a valuation of nearly $1.8 trillion. More than 4,000 current and former employees are expected to become millionaires.
1: ABC's Hannah Batah, at least 17 tornado reports across Illinois, strong storms leaving 500,000 power outages this morning. Artist David Hockney has died. He was born in the north of England but lived much of his life in Southern California, painting the bright swimming pools and colorful backyards of Los Angeles. He was 88. 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
6: This day in Army history, June 28th, 1776. Sullivan's Island in Charleston, South Carolina, took place. After the British evacuated Boston in March, they tried to establish a foothold in the southern colonies to rally Loyalist support. One of their first targets was Fort Sullivan outside Charleston. It was defended by Colonel William Moultrie and a small garrison of militia. On June 28th, British forces began their day-long naval attacks. British gunners scored many hits, but the fort's spongy palmetto walls absorbed the shock of the rounds. The Americans countered with heavy artillery, inflicting 225 British casualties, while suffering 10 killed and 22 wounded. Unable to take the fort, British forces withdrew that evening. For more information about the Army's proud history, go to history.army.mil.
7: From the Fox Sports Studios in Los Angeles, here's Monsi Bolaños.
8: The Carolina Hurricanes are one win away from their first Stanley Cup since 2006 after defeating the Golden Knights 4-2 in Game 5. Canes captain Jordan Staal scored his sixth goal of the Stanley Cup final. Game 6 will be on Sunday. At the FIFA World Cup out of Group A, South Korea took the lead in the 80th minute and held on to defeat Czechia 2-1, while Mexico shut out South Africa 2-0. USA will be taking on Paraguay on Friday at 9 Eastern, and you can catch all the action on Fox TV. In baseball, Dodgers took down the Pirates 8-6. Shohei Ohtani hit his 13th home run of the season, but left the game in the 7th inning due to left knee inflammation. Manager Dave Roberts said that his level of concern with Ohtani is not high and that he could return to the lineup on Friday against the White Sox. And in the NFL, Panthers and wide receiver Jalen Coker agreed to terms on a 3-year extension worth $35 million.

Good afternoon, Saber Nation. I'm DJ Pepper Jack, also known as Airman First Class Jack Wilkins, and you are listening to 105.1 AFN Spangdahlem, The Eagle, serving America's best. We're going to be starting this hour of radio off by talking about solar overtaking coal, a gold scammer tricked with chocolate coins, and a drug for screw worms. But before we get into all that, I have to inform you of your new favorite app, AFN Go. It's how I tell you the exchange rate every weather break. It's how I check the road conditions before I go to work in the morning. And it's how I listen to my favorite station, AFN Spangdahlem. So if you use Zeros, Rhodes, or listen to the radio, AFN Go warrants a spot on your phone. And to top it all off, it's free. So give it a go.

For the first time, solar energy has overtaken coal in the U.S. electricity mix. In May, solar provided 12.8% of the nation's power, while coal only covered 12.2%, according to analysis by the clean energy think tank Ember. This shift was propelled by a 17% year-over-year increase in solar generation alongside an 11% drop in coal output. However, natural gas remains the undisputed leader, accounting for 37% of the U.S. electricity supply. The wind and solar combined while wind and solar combined and occasionally wind on its own during high breeze spring months have previously generated more power than coal, this is the first time that solar itself has achieved this feat independently. A major catalyst for this rapid solar growth is the surging electricity demand from tech companies building power-hungry AI data centers. Solar is increasingly favored because it's relatively cheap and fast to build. The viability of solar is greatly enhanced by pairing it with advanced battery storage, allowing power to flow after sunset. This combination dominated the market, making up 91% of all new U.S. energy capacity added in the first quarter. Despite this clean energy milestone, the Trump administration is defending a coal stance as well. So we're going here and there on the energy front. You know, I think it's good to not hedge all your bets in one basket. You know what I'm saying? You know, because what if the sun turns off? You know, that's always a worry, right? But you know, if you've got energy yourself, you know, you got some energy to burn, then maybe check out Warfighters PT, where you can boost your fitness level through structured workouts. That's Wednesdays from 6 to 7 a.m. And you meet at the Eiffel Powerhouse, that's building 580. And you wear some workout attire, bring some layers. It's open to everyone age 16 and up. If you have any questions or concerns, you can call the fitness center at DSN 452-6714. But make sure you stick around, because coming up next, we're going to be talking about a gold scammer that was tricked with chocolate coins.

A 79-year-old Ottawa County widow was targeted by a sophisticated telephone scam, claiming that her social security number was linked to terrorism. The scammers successfully convinced her to convert $700,000 of her savings into gold, falsely claiming this would help law enforcement track the criminals involved. To execute the scammers' instructions, the victim wired the massive $700,000 sum to Grand Rapids Coins. Fortunately, the shop's owner, Ben Soldat, grew highly suspicious of the woman's extreme urgency and confusion regarding the transaction, prompting him to contact the Kent County Sheriff's Office. Once local detectives confirmed that the widow was being actively defrauded, they orchestrated a clever sting operation to trap the suspect. An undercover officer disguised as an elderly woman picked up a package from the coin shop, but instead of real gold, it was filled with those foil-wrapped chocolate coins. The undercover officer delivered the chocolate coins to the waiting courier, leading to his immediate capture by law enforcement. The suspect, identified as 20-year-old Yug B. Chon of Illinois, now faces two felony charges carrying up to 20 years in prison each and is being held on a $100,000 bond. But investigators suspect that this specific fraud ring organized overseas, and they warn that similar gold-based scams targeting the elderly are surging across the country. In the end, the widow completely recovered her money and hopes her ordeal will serve as a strong warning to protect others. You know, if you know that old person who's maybe not so savvy in terms of, you know, protecting themselves from scams, you know, they answer the telephone when they don't know the number or whatever, all that stuff, then maybe give them a little heads up, give them a little reminder, you know. Just people can, in fact, lie to you over the internet, over the phone, all that good stuff. So, you know, keep them in mind. But, you know, they could have, if it wasn't for that shop owner, they could have gotten away with a heck of a lot of money, $700,000. That'd be a nice little bit of money for me. I'd appreciate that. Now, I probably wouldn't rob an elderly woman for it. That'd be a bit far, a little rude, I think, in my opinion. But, you know, let's stay on that, like, money theme, and let's talk about saving some money, perhaps, or, well, I guess maybe you're spending some money that you don't necessarily have to be. Let's talk about you paying for your AFM. Installation cable TV providers are authorized to charge a line maintenance fee to maintain distribution systems. The exchange is authorized to perform personal information services, including providing internet, telephone, or television services that a user pays a fee for. Some contractors add other channels as well that can result in higher fees on a tiered basis. So keep that in mind, you know. Don't get gold scammed yourself or you know, channel scammed. If you're, you know, if you want to watch it, you know, go ahead. But if you're not really in the mood, you know, just be mindful. Make sure you stick around though, because in a bit I'm going to be telling you about the weather.

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0: gonna bring everybody down like this. Don't worry. It will soon pass, whatever it is. Don't worry, be happy.
1: I'm gonna miss my flight. And I won't be able to see my family. I'll have to do my walk of shame back to work, and everybody's gonna laugh at me, and then all that money I spent on the tickets, oh, it's all over for me.
2: Whoa. Have you tried the on-base shuttle service?
1: What is that, like a taxi service? I'm way too poor for that.
2: They actually offer rides to and from Frankfurt Airport at an affordable price. 7 days a week. Just give them a call at the DSN 452-7684 to schedule a ride, and then meet the driver behind the Club Eiffel at your appointed time.
1: Oh, you just saved my life. Thank you. 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
1: 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Your call cannot be completed as dialed. 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
2: Scientists are predicting a giant storm over the city tonight.
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6: It is currently 1:42 p.m. and I'm telling you about the weather. 64 degrees here in showers in the vicinity. Spangdahlem feels like 63, though. We have a high of 64, so I guess this is about as good as it's going to get. And it's going to stay that way for the next, like, maybe 3 hours. We shall see. Low of 56 later tonight after the sun sets at 9:42 p.m. We're in for a cloudy rest of our day. We maybe a little bit of rain, but it should calm down pretty soon here. As far as your wind goes, it's breezy at 12 miles an hour. UV index is moderate at 3. Humidity is higher than yesterday, all the way up at 82%. Pollen is low for trees, high for grass, and there's none for ragweed. As far as your currency exchange rate goes, it's $1.15 to get you to that 1 euro if you're thinking of heading over to the BX to exchange some currency after work today. But make sure you stick around, because after the news and a song, we've got a new drug for screwworms.

0: FN Spangdahlem Update. I'm Staff Sergeant Eva Frazier. The 52nd Fighter Wing Legal Office offers many services to airmen and their families, including assistance in creating a will. Senior Airman Kaylin Eckrod, civil law paralegal with the 52nd Fighter Wing Judge Advocate, stopped by the studio to tell us why it's important to have a will and how they can help you create one.
1: I highly recommend everybody have a will because you may not own a lot of things. Like, I don't really own any property. I don't have kids. I'm not married. But I still have a will because it's a good thing to have in the case that something does happen to you. You don't want your family or friends or anybody that you think may deserve some things from you to be scrambling last minute. So you're going to want to go to the Air Force Legal Assistance website. So I'll say it again. That's the Air Force Legal Assistance website. And there you will see a button that says legal worksheets, and you just click on there. You start a worksheet for whatever document you want. You'll receive a ticket number, and then you'll give us a call and we'll schedule you.
0: To reach out to the legal office for more information and services, contact them at DSN 452-6796. That was your AFN Spangdahlem update. I'm Staff Sergeant Emma Frazier.

The FDA has granted emergency use authorization for an over-the-counter generic drug to treat New World screwworm infestations in dogs and cats. This marks the agency's first ever generic animal drug approved to combat this destructive, flesh-burrowing livestock parasite in companion pets. The emergency clearance follows at least 7 confirmed domestic cases of screwworm in Texas and New Mexico involving cattle, a dog, and a goat. These cases represent the first domestic detections of the dangerous pest in decades, prompting immediate concern from federal health officials. The approved treatment consists of generic nitinpyrim tablets, which are administered based on the pet's weight in 2 separate doses, 6 hours apart. While the medication effectively kills the larvae,

within hours, it does not prevent future infestations, meaning that veterinarians may still need to manually extract any remaining worms. The health secretary stated that the newly approved tablets offer pet owners a highly accessible, low-cost option for rapid treatment. He emphasized that the move is part of an aggressive, coordinated effort to contain the parasite and eliminate its spread before it can devastate the U.S. cattle industry and wild deer populations. Experts note that the screwworm pest has been steadily migrating towards the U.S. border since being detected in southern Mexico back in 2024. While entomologists predict more local cases will be identified shortly, they clarify that this is largely due to heightened vigilance and intensive screening rather than an unmanageable explosion in the fly population. So I guess it'll get a little worse before it gets better, but we're fighting the good fight against them flies. They're pests, you know? But we got a new defense against them. We could take this thing, and then in a few hours, all the larvae are dead, which that's pretty effective. I like that. But we put new things in place to make sure that things go right, things go smooth. And Europe is doing a new thing. They've got a new border entry and exit system, or EES. It's live. But U.S. personnel and dependents stationed overseas are exempt. Keep your military ID, orders, and travel documents on you. Skip EES machines at the border and see a live agent. If you are registered in EES, contact your passport office immediately. Travel smart. But make sure you stick around. Show's not quite over. I want you to listen to Love Fool. It's a good song.

That is all for this hour. I've been your host, DJ Pepper Jack, also known as Airman First Class Jack Wilkins on 105.1 AFN Spangdahlem, the Eagle, serving America's best. But don't touch that dial, because up next is Top of the Hour News, and after that, we're going to be talking about Musk poised to be world's first trillionaire, tornadoes in the Midwest, and orangutans versus rain.

0: one could be signed this weekend. I'm Dave Anthony, Fox News. That's what President Trump says.
1: We ended the war with Iran today, and they have agreed never to have a nuclear weapon.
0: That was during his call into a rally in Georgia for Republican candidate for Governor Burt Jones, hours after the president announced he'd called off a third straight night of attacks on Iran. Fox Business's Max Gordon reports from Dubai.
2: According to Iranian state media, the 14-page draft includes U.S. commitments to lift sanctions on Iran, withdraw troops, and release frozen Iranian funds. But final negotiations still need to tackle nuclear and economic issues. Iran's foreign ministry says much of the agreement has been outlined, but nothing is currently finalized.
0: There was another skirmish in the Strait of Hormuz. A U.S. official tells Fox Iran tried to attack commercial ships, but American forces shot down two drones. Despite that, oil prices are down more than 3% on the potential for a deal. There's another 86-47 formation. Weeks after former FBI Director James Comey was indicted, accused of threatening President Trump in a social media post showing that in seashells on a beach, a new one was found burned into a lawn near the Washington Monument.
3: The Department of Interior is calling this an act of deranged vandalism, with authorities not only trying to figure out who did this, but also what caused the discoloration in the grass.
0: Fox's Alexandria Hoff at the White House. The president's name has to be taken off the Kennedy Center in Washington by today unless an appeal stops that.
4: It's a last-minute legal push to make sure the facility stays as the Trump Kennedy Center. A source tells Associated Press the center's board voted to seek a stay of court ruling that said President Trump's name was illegally added to the center. The judge in the case had ruled only Congress could change the name of the facility and ordered all references to Trump be removed.
0: That's Fox's Jill Nato. The World Cup's underway. Team USA plays Paraguay tonight at Los Angeles Stadium. 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
5: This day in Army history, June 28th, 1776. Battle of Sullivan's Island in Charleston, South Carolina took place. After the British evacuated Boston in March, they tried to establish a foothold in the southern colonies to rally loyalist support. One of their first targets was Fort Sullivan outside Charleston. It was defended by Colonel William Moultrie and a small garrison of militia. On June 28th, British forces began their day-long naval attacks. British gunners scored many hits, but the fort's spongy palmetto walls absorbed the shock of the rounds. The Americans countered with heavy artillery, inflicting 225 British casualties, while suffering 10 killed and 22 wounded. Unable to take the fort, British forces withdrew that evening. For more information about the Army's proud history, go to history.army.mil.
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7: The Carolina Hurricanes are one win away from their first Stanley Cup since 2006 after defeating the Golden Knights 4-2 in Game 5. Canes captain Jordan Staal scored his sixth goal of the Stanley Cup final. Game 6 will be on Sunday. At the FIFA World Cup, out of Group A, South Korea took the lead in the 80th minute and held on to defeat Czechia 2-1, while Mexico shut out South Africa 2-0. USA will be taking on Paraguay on Friday at 9 Eastern, and you can catch all the action on Fox TV. In baseball, Dodgers took down the Pirates 8-6. Shohei Ohtani hit his 13th home run of the season, but left the game in the 7th inning due to left knee inflammation. Manager Dave Roberts said that his level of concern with Ohtani is not high and that he could return to the lineup on Friday against the White Sox. And in the NFL, Panthers and wide receiver Jalen Coker agreed to terms on a 3-year extension worth $35 million.

0: back.
1: Good afternoon, Saber Nation. I'm DJ Pepper Jack, also known as Airman First Class Jack Wilkins, and you are listening to 105.1 AFN Spangdahlem, the Eagle, serving America's best. If you like that last hour, you'll love this one. We're going to be talking about Musk poised to be the world's first trillionaire, tornadoes in the Midwest, and orangutans versus rain. But before we proceed, make sure you check out the AFN Go app. It's the app for all your AFN needs, where you can listen to your favorite station, AFN Spangdahlem, of course. Check out currency exchange rates, fuel prices, traffic conditions. It's really got it all. So be sure to give that a go.

Elon Musk is poised to make unprecedented history as the world's first trillionaire, with his net worth expected to top $1.1 trillion once SpaceX trading begins today. This historic milestone places him leagues ahead of the world's next richest figures, completely dwarfing the roughly $300 billion threshold where other top billionaires typically reside. You know, that's chump change down there, only $300 billion. Well, you can buy, like, maybe one small country. Nothing. The primary driver of Musk's wealth explosion is his massive stake in SpaceX, which is currently valued at approximately $866 billion on its own. If public shares trade at their initial offering price of $135 each, the rocket, satellite, and AI giant will reach a total market value of $1.77 trillion bucks. Financial analysts attribute this massive valuation to an Elon premium, meaning investors are actively betting on Musk's personal vision and disruptive track record rather than immediate corporate profits. Supporters view his successes at Tesla as concrete proof that he can continue to successfully revolutionize both space exploration and artificial intelligence. Despite his financial triumphs, Musk remains highly polarizing, particularly due to his $44 billion purchase of Twitter back in 2022, which granted him a powerful megaphone to influence global politics and free speech. Meanwhile, skeptics continue to question the sustainability of SpaceX's sky-high valuation and its massive ongoing cash requirements. I mean, you want to get mad at him for buying Twitter? That's just, billionaires just buy, you know, some sort of news outlet or just where people are that they form opinions. Billionaires will buy that to then shape opinions. That's just how it works, you know? He's just doing what everybody else does. You know, I got personal opinions that I won't say on air. But you know, these things happen. It's just you know, more money. Money makes money. These money people, they know how to continue to make money. You can succeed upward, fail upward, whatever. At a certain threshold, you're just gonna stay pretty rich. You know, it's hard to blow $1 trillion. You know what I mean? And well, you don't know what I mean. You haven't had $1 trillion, unlike myself and Musk, you know, us big dogs at the top. But, you know, you might not have $1 trillion, but you might have a little extra change if you are airmen living in the dorms and barracks, because you may be eligible for a temporary lodging allowance before UPCS out of Europe. There's an interim update to Army and Europe Regulation 37-4, which means you may be able to get up to 10 days of TLA before UPCS. This is not an automatic entitlement, and it depends on a few factors like occupancy rates in lodging and dormitories, so contact the Spangdahlem Housing Office for more information and see if you're eligible. Stick around, though, because in just a little bit, we're going to be talking about tornadoes in the Midwest.

So at least three tornadoes tore through communities just outside Chicago, leveling homes, destroying infrastructure, and prompting urgent take cover warnings from local authorities. In the heavily impacted city of Streator, a family reunification center was established for displaced residents, though the mayor thankfully reported no fatalities in the immediate area. The severe weather system swept across several states, triggering additional tornado warnings in parts of Indiana and Michigan, while knocking out power for hundreds of thousands of residents. Tragically, the violent storms proved fatal in Des Moines, Iowa, where one man was killed after being struck by a falling tree. The intense storm front caused significant travel chaos across several major transportation hubs, leading to widespread flight delays and cancellations. Airports in major metropolitan areas, including Chicago, Philadelphia, and New York, were forced to halt or significantly delay operations as the severe weather moved through the region. In addition to the severe storms, a potentially dangerous wave of heat and high humidity has moved into a massive swath of the East Coast, stretching from the mid-Atlantic to the Northeast. Meteorologists warn that while actual temperatures will climb into the mid-90s, oppressive humidity levels will make it feel like 100 degrees Fahrenheit or hotter, threatening to break numerous daily heat records. You know, summer's basically here, baby, and it's going to be a hot one, I think. You know, it's the feels, for some reason, it feels like year after year, we tend to get hotter and hotter. I don't know what's doing it, but it's a little trend I'm beginning to notice, you know? Somebody should do a study or two on that. I don't know. But with these things changing, with the weather changing, it's getting, you know, warmer and hotter out, there's a lot of things changing, truly, if you think about it. And one thing that has changed is that the American Forces Network 8-channel direct-to-home service, they ended back on March 22nd, if you hadn't heard. If you receive AFN through a cable provider on an installation, you shouldn't have been affected. But if you watch using a privately owned satellite dish and decoder off the installation, then the AFN Now streaming app is your best option to continue to receive AFN programming. It's available for free on Apple and Google devices, Roku, Amazon Fire, and some select smart TVs. Make sure you stick around, though, because coming up in just a bit, we're going to be telling you about the weather.

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1: What is it?
0: I'm getting out of the military.
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0: Hey, what is that in your hand?
2: It was my cell phone. You do realize that the use of personal electronic media devices, including cellular phones, earpieces, speaker phones, or text messaging while walking in uniform is authorized, according to the latest update to AFI 36-2903, although military customs and courtesies take precedence.
0: Oh, sorry about that, Airman. Way to know your AFIs, though.
3: Hey, wait a minute. I'll need you to give me a new phone.
4: Ladies and gentlemen of the jury, the defense would have you believe that their client was just in the wrong place at the wrong time. But the defendant was found wearing this watch cap. Innocent enough, right? Well, let me tell you, he was found wearing it outside of October 1st to March 31st, the DAFI 36-2903 approved date range for cold weather cover. Oh. I didn't do nothing. You'll never take me alive. Oh, order. Order. I rest my case.
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8: Oh, my car! Oh, man!
9: I can't believe the gas on this base is free.
0: What are you talking about?
9: Yeah, dude, you just pump the gas. It doesn't ask for a credit card or anything. Then afterwards, you can just drive off.
0: Yeah, that's not how it works.
9: Well, if you're so smart, how does it work?
0: Well, you have to get your temporary or permanent registration from vehicle registration and then sign up for an SO gas card at either the BX or Shopette. Then, when you gas up, you go inside and hand the SO card to the attendant and tell them which pump you were at.
9: Yeah, I'm gonna stick to the free gas.
0: I wouldn't do that.
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1: Scientists are predicting a giant storm over the city tonight.
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5: It is currently 2:41 p.m., and I'm telling you about the weather. 63 degrees here in showers in the vicinity of Spangdahlem. Feels like 61, though. We had a high of 65 earlier and a low of 56 later tonight after the sun sets at 9:42 p.m. As far as your wind goes right now, it's 18 miles an hour, nice and breezy. UV index is moderate, down to 4. Humidity is higher than yesterday, all the way up at 85%. For pollen, it's low for trees, high for grass, and there's none for ragweed. As far as your currency exchange rate goes, it's $1.15 to get you to that 1 euro if you're thinking of heading over to the BX to exchange some currency after work today. But keep those ears peeled for me, because after the news and a song, we're going to be talking all about orangutans versus rain.

0: your AFN Spangdahlem update. I'm Staff Sergeant Eva Frazier. The 52nd Fighter Wing Legal Office offers many services to airmen and their families, including assistance in creating a will. Senior Airman Kaylin Eckrode, civil law paralegal with the 52nd Fighter Wing Judge Advocate, stopped by the studio to tell us why it's important to have a will and how they can help you create one.
1: I highly recommend everybody have a will because you may not own a lot of things. Like, I don't really own any property. I don't have kids. I'm not married. But I still have a will because it's a good thing to have in the case that something does happen to you. You don't want your family or friends or anybody that you think may deserve some things from you to be scrambling last minute. So you're going to want to go to the Air Force Legal Assistance website. So I'll say it again, that's the Air Force Legal Assistance website. And there you will see a button that says Legal Worksheets. And you just click on there, you start a worksheet for whatever document you want. You'll receive a ticket number and then you'll give us a call and we'll schedule you.
0: To reach out to the legal office for more information and services, contact them at DSN 452-6796. That was your AFN Spangdahlem update. I'm Staff Sergeant Emma Frazier.

A massive four-day deluge triggered by Cyclone Senyar hit Indonesia's North Sumatra province last November, dropping roughly 39 inches of rain. This extreme weather event triggered devastating landslides across the Batang Toru ecosystem, home to the critically endangered Tapunali orangutans. These apes are the great ape species with the smallest wild population, numbering only around 800 individuals divided into three isolated groups. Satellite imagery reveals that the heavy rainfall and subsequent landslides destroyed approximately 20,000 acres of the orangutan's natural habitat. Researchers estimate that at least 58 apes perished in the directly affected areas. Tragically, this single weather event wiped out about 7% of the entire global population and 11% of their core West Bloc group. The study's authors warn that this staggering death toll is likely a conservative estimate, as it fails to account for secondary survival impacts like severe canopy breakage or sudden reductions in food availability. Furthermore, researchers point to the climate crisis as a major factor in the disaster's severity. They estimate that human-driven global warming may have intensified the cyclone's rainfall by up to 50%. So I guess we could have had, like, 29 less dead apes, if I did the math right. I didn't. I definitely didn't. But let's not dwell on that. In response to this catastrophic ecological loss, the Indonesian government has taken immediate protective measures by temporarily halting major industrial activities within the Batang Toru ecosystem. This critical pause is designed to give scientists and conservationists the necessary time to study the newly damaged environment. The ultimate goal is to develop effective long-term strategies to protect the surviving members of this highly vulnerable species. You know, I've never been a huge orangutan fan, but I think they ought to stay around. You know, they're an interesting thing. All those, like, somewhat closely related, like the kind of cousins of humans, I feel like we ought to keep them around as much as we can, because all the other types of the Homo Neanderthalus and the other ones that I forget all of the names of, because the only ones that anyone ever talks about is Neanderthals, they're all dead. We can't get them back. They're all gone, for realsies. And now all we have are, you know, chimps. They're kind of close, but they're, you know, they're no Neanderthal, you know? I feel like if I met a Neanderthal today, they'd be way more interesting, in my opinion, than a chimpanzee. You know what I mean? I'm sure you know what I mean. I'm sure you've thought about this as much as I have. But, you know, we must protect these endangered species. It's our duty because, you know, none of the other animals are going to be protecting each other. They're too stupid to even know what's going on with, like, climate stuff and all that jazz. But in order to protect them, you gotta make sure you know how to take care of yourself, take care of your loved ones, take care of your environment, your house, all that good stuff. And one little way to take care of your kids, if you got any, is to get information on how to best manage your children's TV viewing. You can find guidance on how to use V-chip parental controls on the Federal Communications Commission and TV Parental Guidelines websites. You may also consult the operations manual for your television. But show's not quite over, so stick around. I hope you've been loving on me.

that's going to do it for this hour. I've been your host, DJ Pepper Jack, also known as Amherst First Class Jack Wilkins, on 105.1 AFN Spangdahlem, the Eagle, serving America's best. But don't touch that dial, because after top of the hour news, we'll be talking about the weird dream I had last night. A 38-year-old woman who pretended to be 12, successfully for a while, and then an update on bees.

0: after striking a great deal, the U.S. has ended the war with Iran. Iran says it has not agreed to anything, and overnight, the trading of attacks continued.
1: Overnight, a U.S. official telling ABC News, it appears Iran attempted to strike commercial ships transiting the Strait of Hormuz, with U.S. forces shooting down two Iranian attack drones. But just hours earlier, the president said this.
2: I don't know if you heard, but we ended the war with Iran today.
1: Over the past 24 hours, President Trump has gone from threatening strikes to calling off strikes to once again claiming a peace deal is within reach.
0: ABC's Rachel Scott. The largest IPO in history happening this hour on Wall Street. SpaceX is on track to become the most valuable company ever to go public, and its founder Elon Musk is on track to become the world's first trillionaire. A long night of violent storms across the Midwest. Hardest hit the city of Streator, Illinois.
3: In nearby Dwight, a tornado tearing through farmland, ripping roofs off homes. In Wisconsin, fallen trees and utility poles littering the roads. And in Iowa, torrential rain swamping communities, with some areas seeing more than 3 inches in a single day.
0: ABC's Alex Perez in Streator. The gunman of the 2022 Uvalde school massacre is dead, but the quest for justice continues in the small Texas town.
4: Former Uvalde School District Police Chief Pete Arredondo is accused of failing to adequately respond to the calls for help at Robb Elementary. But he's also filed a civil suit against Customs and Border Protection to force its agents to testify during his criminal trial. CBP has refused, essentially putting the prosecution of Pete Arredondo on hold.
0: ABC's Jim Ryan in Dallas. 9 confirmed cases of the New World screwworm now. 6 cattle and 2 goats in Texas and a dog in New Mexico. You're listening to ABC News.
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7: The Carolina Hurricanes are one win away from their first Stanley Cup since 2006 after defeating the Golden Knights 4-2 in Game 5. Canes captain Jordan Staal scored his 6th goal of the Stanley Cup Final. Game 6 will be on Sunday. At the FIFA World Cup, out of Group A, South Korea took the lead in the 80th minute and held on to defeat Czechia 2-1, while Mexico shut out South Africa 2-0. USA will be taking on Paraguay on Friday at 9 Eastern, and you can catch all the action on Fox TV. In baseball, Dodgers took down the Pirates 8-6. Shohei Ohtani hit his 13th home run of the season, but left the game in the 7th inning due to left knee inflammation. Manager Dave Roberts said that his level of concern with Ohtani is not high and that he could return to the lineup on Friday against the White Sox. And in the NFL, Panthers and wide receiver Jalen Coker agreed to terms on a 3-year extension worth $35 million.
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0: DJ Pepperjack.
1: Good afternoon, Saber Nation. I'm DJ Pepperjack, also known as Airman First Class Jack Wilkins, and you're listening to 105.1 AFN Spangdahlem, the Eagle, serving America's best. We're going to be starting this hour of radio off by talking about the weird dream I had last night, a 38-year-old woman who pretended to be 12, and an update on bees. But before we get into all that, I want to tell you about AFN Go. 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All of this can be at the tips of your fingers for the low, low price of none of your money. So check it out.

All right, so I had a kind of a strange dream last night. It started out, well, you know, it was kind of one of those dreams where one leads into another, and then it was really long and convoluted. But I'm going to start in sort of the middle of technically another dream, but this is where I'll start the story. I'm going to a restaurant with like some family, and it's kind of like Rainforest Cafe, but if it tried to be fancier. Like, it has that weird sort of tropical vibe, and it's like a little gaudy, but it has like mahogany wood, you know what I mean? So they got that kind of thing going on. And then suddenly, like in the middle of eating at this fancy-ish restaurant, there's this kid who comes like in the middle of the restaurant, and he's like, he starts talking about how he's not just like unattended, like he's lost his parents, but he just has nobody there. Like, there's just nobody to return him to. And everyone's like starting to like freak out a little bit. Like, there's a kid, and I guess the restaurant, all the people at the restaurant are now quasi-responsible for taking care of this kid and like trying to figure out what to do with him. And so I guess I started looking for a parent or someone who just would take the kid, I guess, because he said he didn't have anybody, but we were looking. And then we go, and for whatever reason, this restaurant, it has a sauna attached to it. And so we go into the sauna, and we go past a bunch of, like, everyone in there is old and naked. But thankfully for me, they were all kind of facing towards the wall, so I didn't really see much of anything. They had towels on. It was all right. It wasn't too bad, you know. I'm not too traumatized by this dream. But we get to this back, and there's this old lady there. And then she's like, oh, that's my grandson. And it turns out he's just lying the whole time. And so there's, like, somewhat relief because we don't have to take care of this random kid. But also, now I'm a little upset because he just lied to the whole restaurant. So then I go back to, like, talk to the kid. And then, like, he just starts running away because I guess he somehow knew that the jig was up. And then, because it's a dream, obviously, you chase the kid. You have to chase the kid. For whatever reason, I guess this restaurant, it was part of, it was like a, almost, it had the layout basically of my middle school, except everything was like way, like everything was too big, like it's not made for people, it was like a hallway for elephants or something, we just keep chasing him, and then I never caught him, and then I woke up drenched in a cold sweat. So I think maybe that's anxiety about parenthood or something. I don't know. I'm not a dream expert. I have no idea what that could have been. That's kind of just a shot in the dark. But you know, if you got a kid on the way, Mommy Moves Prenatal Yoga at the Eiffel Powerhouse Fitness Center might be for you. 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For more information, you can check out 52fss.com. But don't even think about going anywhere, because up next, we're going to be talking about a 38-year-old woman who pretended to be 12.

Brazilian authorities have arrested 38-year-old Amanda Maria Souza de Oliveira for allegedly posing as a preteen to exploit families for housing and financial support. Prosecutors claim this is part of a long-running pattern dating back to the late 2000s, where she crafts fake identities to emotionally manipulate sympathetic victims across various states. In her most recent scheme in the city of Joinville, Oliveira allegedly posed as a 12-year-old autistic girl named Gabrielle and convinced a couple to take her in. The couple fully believed the ruse, going so far as to cover her living and medical expenses, decorate a child's bedroom for her, and even throw her a birthday party. To explain her adult appearance, Oliveira falsely claimed an abusive father made her take hormones. Okay. Because I saw a picture of this woman, and I was like, there's no way that you would think that that's a 12-year-old girl. Like, she looks every day of 38 in the image. Like, she's not 12. I was wondering how the whole ruse worked. And like, how did she convince multiple people that she was a 12? And I guess hormones somehow does it. I don't really know how that works, but I guess it does work. It works well enough to at least convince people. She reinforced the deception by adopting some infantile speech, simulating some emotional crises, and then wearing children's clothing such as Minnie Mouse-themed attire. So she really went all the way with it. The elaborate facade finally collapsed when a suspicious relative of the couple discovered online reports detailing her previous scams. Oliveira is currently in custody, and her legal proceedings have been temporarily paused while she undergoes a court-approved psychiatric evaluation to determine her mental fitness for trial. I mean, I feel like you got to be at least a little crazy to, because that's like your life, you know, you're fully constantly dedicated to the scam, you know. I mean, first of all, scamming people, that's a no-no. It's mean, it's rude, all that stuff. You can make an honest living probably doing other stuff. But to like be, to say I'm a 12-year-old and then commit like your whole life to being a 12-year-old that looks like a 38-year-old woman. And like, I don't know. I think you have to be a little crazy to be like, yeah, I'm just doing this full time. There's no off days. Does she like leave? She doesn't like go home after. Like, that is her home. I don't get it. I really don't get it. She has to be crazy. That's my little my call on the case there. But you know, some people will do anything not to get a job. But if you are not like this 38-year-old trying to be 12, and you are looking for a job, perhaps a new change of scenery, some new responsibilities, then perhaps maybe being a recruiter, if you might be interested in that, or you just want to know the whole pathway to that career. The Air Force Recruiting Service Recruiter Screening Team is hosting a Recruit the Recruiter seminar on the 12th of June. That's today. Oh, wait, they already did that. All right, you know what? Let's just pivot over to Dads and Donuts. Celebrating Father's Day, June 21st from 11 to 1 p.m., Dads and Donuts. You can celebrate Father's Day with the USO. Join them at the exchange entrance for a cup of joe and a delicious donut. Plus, enjoy a fun photo booth to capture great pictures and surprise Dad on his special day. And I think I should be there because I signed up for the event, so I should. Maybe I'm handing out donuts, or maybe I'm making donuts. I'm not entirely sure what I'm doing. But make sure you stick around, because in just a bit, I'm going to be telling you about the weather.

my nose up to the glass around your heart. I should have known I was weaker from the start. You'll build your

0: I'm about to get a tattoo, but I'm confused about the rules. I don't know where I can and can't get one. Tattoos Brands body markings will not be on the head, face, tongue, lips, eyes, and scalp. Tattoos Brands body markings anywhere on the body that are obscene, commonly associated with gangs, extremist, and or supremacist organizations, or that advocate sexual, racial, ethnic, or religious discrimination are prohibited in and out of uniform. Wow, that's a lot to remember. If you ever forget about the rules, refer back to AFI 36-2903, Dress and Appearance.
1: Attention airmen, maintain the standard. 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Stay saber sharp.
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5: What is that accent? 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
7: You ready for inspection?
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7: Oh, well, I thought it was kind of funny. Go shave, though. Can't be doing that. Remember, corners of the mouth.
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1: Scientists are predicting a giant storm over the city tonight.
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5: It is currently 3:41 p.m. and I'm telling you about the weather. 66 degrees here in showers in the vicinity, Spangdahlem. Feels like 66 as well, and we have a high of 66. You know, earlier it was saying it was a high of 65 and that it was only going to go down, and now it's reached all the way up to 66. So, you know, I never even trust what I say for the weather report, all right? I don't know what I'm doing. The app doesn't even seem to know what it's doing. We've got a low of 56 later tonight after the sun sets at 9:42 p.m. As far as your wind goes, it's 12 miles an hour right now. It's breezy. UV index is moderate at the moment at 4. Humidity is higher than yesterday at 77%. And then for pollen, your tree pollen's low, your grass pollen's high, and there's no ragweed pollen. As far as your currency exchange rate, it's $1.15 to get you to that 1 euro if you're thinking of heading over to the BX to exchange some currency after work today. But don't even think about going anywhere, because up next we're going to be talking about an update on bees.

0: and Spangdahlem update. I'm Staff Sergeant Eva Frazier. The 52nd Fighter Wing Legal Office offers many services to airmen and their families, including assistance in creating a will. Senior Airman Kaylin Eckrode, civil law paralegal with the 52nd Fighter Wing Judge Advocate, stopped by the studio to tell us why it's important to have a will and how they can help you create one.
1: I highly recommend everybody have a will because you may not own a lot of things. Like, I don't really own any property. I don't have kids. I'm not married. But I still have a will because it's a good thing to have in the case that something does happen to you. You don't want your family or friends or anybody that you think may deserve some things from you to be scrambling last minute. So you're going to want to go to the Air Force Legal Assistance website. So I'll say it again. That's the Air Force Legal Assistance website. And there you will see a button that says Legal Worksheets. And you just click on there. You start a worksheet for whatever document you want. You'll receive a ticket number and then you'll give us a call and we'll schedule you.
0: To reach out to the legal office for more information and services, contact them at DSN 452-6796. That was your AFN Spangdahlem update. I'm Staff Sergeant Eva Frazier.

scientists have discovered a specialized class of younger worker honeybees that are uniquely adapted to construct the queen's waxy home. In order to craft these specific cells, these builders possess unique gene expression patterns and actually run a fever using their body heat to melt and blend special chemicals into the wax. The resulting peanut-shaped queen cells are structurally distinct from normal worker cells, as they are built from a much softer wax that surprisingly has a higher melting point. This unique material composition provides a highly specialized microenvironment that scientists are only just beginning to understand. Well, it was long believed that a diet of royal jelly was the sole factor in creating a queen bee, this study proves that physical environment is equally critical. In experiments, baby queens raised in standard worker wax rather than specialized queen wax grew up significantly smaller and suffered lower survival rates despite eating the exact same royal jelly. Understanding how these architect bees build the queen's home is of vital agricultural importance, given the role honeybees play in pollinating essential food crops worldwide. Researchers now hope to isolate the specific active ingredient in the queen wax to determine how they directly influence and drive queen growth. We are slowly but surely cracking the bee code. I think that, actually, a little history lesson. For the longest time, before we really knew much about bees, like, we studied them a bit and we figured out that there was, like, the one bee that ruled them all. But for a while, we used to call it the king bee because, of course, you know, gotta assume it's a king. And then when we found out it was a woman, switched on over to the queen bee, and now we're learning that they got special little worker bees that make the queen's home within the nest home. They've got a whole little society going on, and it's, the bee movie hardly scratched the surface, I think. We need to go deeper, but... You know, maybe in my lifetime we will fully understand the bee, but I think they're basically an alien species. There's just no way to really get what's going on with them. They're just insane. As we discover more and more about bees, that will obviously be front page news. That'll be the biggest title on the front of the newspaper. But if you get your news off the internet, perhaps if you listen to your news or watch your news rather than read it, like pretty much everybody nowadays, then let me tell you about some news you can use. 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But make sure you stick around because the show's not over quite yet. I want to show you some good loving.

That's all for this hour. I've been your host, DJ Pepper Jack, also known as Aaron First Class Jack Wilkins, on 105.1 AFN Spangdahlem, the Eagle, serving America's best. But don't touch that dial, because up next is Top of the Hour News, and after that, we'll be talking about painting secretly worth a lot of money, Tracy Morgan's teacher take, and the teen who beat an Olympian.

0: dishonorable people to deal with. I'm Dave Anthony, Fox News. President Trump just posted that about Iran on Truth Social, writing the terms Iran leaked out have nothing to do with the terms they were agreed to in writing. As Iran state media reports, it's false a deal could be signed Sunday, the day after the president said
1: they have agreed never to have a nuclear weapon, something that we insisted on. That was the whole purpose. That was 95% of it.
0: Fox's Alexandria Hoff is at the White House.
2: Axios reporting the deal would provide sanctions relief linked to compliance and would keep the Strait of Hormuz open and toll-free. But Iranian state media is now reporting that any terms involving the strait will be resolved as a regional matter jointly decided between Tehran and Oman. President Trump has consistently said Oman will not be involved in this. So clearly there is still some sorting out in these final terms. Through all of this, though, the military reality remains. U.S. forces shot down two Iranian attack drones that U.S. officials say were trying to attack vessels, commercial vessels, in the Strait of Hormuz.
0: There's a lot of tornado damage in parts of Indiana and Illinois, where this man was hurt in Streator. Police rescued him from the rubble of his home that came down on top of his family.
3: Oh, my God. Are you okay?
4: I think I got a broken leg.
3: You got a broken leg?
4: I think so.
3: Oh, my God.
4: I got hurt out.
3: Okay.
4: But I can't get out.
0: A man was killed in Iowa when a tree fell on him during a storm there. And in addition to all the tornado damage, there are about 350,000 power outages in Illinois and Indiana. Back to that Iran deal. Amid all the talk, the stock market is mixed so far today. Up for the Dow a little, down for the NASDAQ. And one stock that may take off is SpaceX. Still awaiting the first trades this morning in the biggest initial public offering ever that could make CEO Elon Musk the first trillionaire and some of his employees at SpaceX millionaires. 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
5: This day in Army history, June 28th, 1776, the Battle of Sullivan's Island in Charleston, South Carolina took place. After the British evacuated Boston in March, they tried to establish a foothold in the southern colonies to rally loyalist support. One of their first targets was Fort Sullivan outside Charleston. It was defended by Colonel William Moultrie in a small garrison of militia. On June 28th, British forces began their day-long naval attacks. British gunners scored many hits, but the fort's spongy palmetto walls absorbed the shock of the rounds. The Americans countered with heavy artillery, inflicting 225 British casualties, while suffering 10 killed and 22 wounded. Unable to take the fort, British forces withdrew that evening. For more information about the Army's proud history, go to history.army.mil.
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7: The Carolina Hurricanes are one win away from their first Stanley Cup since 2006 after defeating the Golden Knights 4-2 in Game 5. Canes captain Jordan Staal scored his sixth goal of the Stanley Cup final. Game 6 will be on Sunday. At the FIFA World Cup, out of Group A, South Korea took the lead in the 80th minute and held on to defeat Czechia 2-1, while Mexico shut out South Africa 2-0. USA will be taking on Paraguay on Friday at 9 Eastern, and you can catch all the action on Fox TV. In baseball, Dodgers took down the Pirates 8-6. Shohei Ohtani hit his 13th home run of the season, but left the game in the 7th inning due to left knee inflammation. Manager Dave Roberts said that his level of concern with Ohtani is not high and that he could return to the lineup on Friday against the White Sox. And in the NFL, Panthers and wide receiver Jalen Coker agreed to terms on a 3-year extension worth $35
8: million. Ed Sheeran, Dua Lipa, The Weeknd.
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0: Good afternoon, Saber Nation. I'm your host, DJ Pepper Jack, also known as Airman First Class Jack Wilkins, and you are listening to 105.1 AFN Spangdahlem, the Eagle, serving America's best. We're going to be starting this hour of radio off strong by talking about a painting secretly worth like a bunch of money, Tracy Morgan's teacher take, and the teen who beat an Olympian. But before we get into all that, I have to inform you of your new favorite app, AFN Go. It's how I tell you the exchange rate every weather break. It's how I check the road conditions before I go to work in the morning. And it's how I listen to my favorite station, AFN Spangdahlem. So if you use Euros, Rhodes, or listen to the radio, then AFN Go warrants a spot on your phone. And to top it all off, a little cherry on top, just from me to you, it's free. So give it a go.
1: Everybody get up.

That was Still Into You by Paramore, and After Human Nature by Michael Jackson. We are going to be talking all about a painting secretly worth a ton of money.

All right, so in 1966, art enthusiast Helene Plotkin purchased a colorful portrait from a thrift store in White Plains, New York, for less than $100 to decorate her apartment. Relying on her background in art history, she recognized the piece's aesthetic value and proudly displayed it in her home for nearly six decades without ever knowing its true origin or massive worth. The mystery was finally solved when Plotkin's son, Barry, recently snapped a photograph of the painting and uploaded it to Google's AI chatbot Gemini. The artificial intelligence accurately identified the piece as a 1920s studio portrait by the renowned Scottish colorist F.C.B. Cadell, recognizing its specific style and urging the family to contact professional art experts. Following the chatbot's specific recommendations, the family reached out to the auction house Lion and Turnbull, which officially authenticated the work as interior The Lady in Black. The recently rediscovered masterpiece went to auction this month and was successfully sold to a private buyer for an astonishing $254,000. Now 88 years old and living in Florida, Plotkin plans to pass the financial windfall on to her sons, though she hopes the painting will eventually be publicly displayed so her grandchildren can visit it. Beyond this heartwarming family outcome, the incredible discovery highlights how modern AI image tools can democratize advanced art identification typically reserved for highly trained specialists. Although, you know, I mean, you can't, it's not the end all be all, you know, you have it say like, oh, I think it's this thing, and then you, because it said, go check out with some real people. Because, you know, it still hallucinates and stuff, you know, maybe I draw something a little too nice, and then it says, I'm like Picasso, you know? I don't think it would do that, but you can't be too sure, you know, you gotta get that expert opinion, in my opinion. I don't know, I guess I'm not an art world guy, haven't bought many pieces worth $200,000 or more, so maybe I'm not the best opinion haver in this particular sphere of knowledge, but you know what I do know a little bit about is I know a little bit about sports. You know, I can talk about sports a little bit, and let me tell you that AFN has you covered with all your sporting needs. Don't miss a game this season. From NBA to MLB and NHL, AFN has all the action. Download the AFN Now app and stream premium sporting events on your schedule. Stick around though, because up next we're going to be talking about Tracy Morgan's teacher take.

The comedian Tracy Morgan is facing some significant public backlash following disparaging comments he made about educators during a recent interview. While participating in a Variety and CNN Actors on Actors sit-down with Saturday Night Live cast member Marcelo Hernandez, the conversation shifted to their shared childhood experiences of getting in trouble for being class clowns. Morgan framed their early misbehavior as a natural comedic gift that teachers simply failed to recognize before taking his critique several steps further. He openly mocked the teaching profession's pay and career trajectory, stating that teachers make minimum wage and declaring, "I can't stand teachers. They have a ceiling. That's all they ever gonna be." These remarks immediately drew intense criticism from educators and the general public after Variety posted the video clip on social media. Commenters were quick to defend the teaching profession, expressing disappointment that Morgan would belittle the hardworking individuals who dedicate their lives to nurturing students' talents and helping them succeed. Social media users used the controversy to point out the irony of an upside-down society where celebrities earn millions while essential workers like teachers struggle to make ends meet. Meanwhile, Hernandez, who initially laughed along with the comedian's controversial jokes, did push back slightly during the exchange by explicitly acknowledging that teachers are not paid enough. You know, I mean, obviously it's a stupid take, but you also got it. He had a stroke. He has like brain damage, like somewhat severe. I feel like it's like pretty, like really noticeable brain damage. Who's like looking to Tracy Morgan for like good takes, you know? It's not like I'm ever like, whoa, oh, what's going on in the world? And then I hear, oh, this big thing's happening that's really going to affect a lot of people's lives. What does Tracy Morgan have to say about this? Like, I get that, like, nowadays comedians are sort of like, they try to be like, oh, I'm like the voice of the people, and I tell you the way it is, you know? Everyone's trying to be a George Carlin type figure. But Tracy Morgan is not that. All right, he's stupid. That's like the whole bit. He's like dumb, and you can't tell just how dumb he is. But you know, he's entertaining. Obviously, you know, my mom's a teacher. I think she should probably be paid more. Yeah, I don't think that's really controversial of a take to say it the other way around. Obviously, it's controversial to be like, teachers suck. That's like, it's like he still has the mind of a 12-year-old that's like in school, like, oh, my freaking teacher gave me more homework. This blows, dude. But yeah, I don't know. We'll look to see if Tracy Morgan has any more amazing takes in the coming weeks. But in the meantime, let me tell you a little bit about a phenomenon called rain fade that can affect your AFN satellite signal. It's caused by heavy rain, snow, wind, and clouds that impact the reception of a satellite signal. If you experience strong storms, your signal should return once they've passed. For more technical information and help, go to myafn.net. But stick around, because we got weather coming up in just a bit.

0: gotta find something to do. I'm so bored. I tried line dancing with my shadow.
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1: Scientists are predicting a giant storm over the city tonight.
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5: It is currently 4:42 p.m., and I'm telling you about the weather. 65 degrees here in cloudy Spangdahlem, feels like 65 as well. We had a high of 66 last hour, and a low of 56 later tonight after the sun sets at 9:42 p.m. As far as your wind goes right now, it's breezy up at 16 miles an hour. As for your UV index, it's moderate at 3. Humidity is higher than yesterday at 82%. And for pollen, your tree pollen is low, your grass pollen is high, and there's no ragweed pollen. For your currency exchange rate, it's $1.15 to get you to that 1 euro if you're thinking of heading over to the BX to exchange some currency after work today. But stay with me now, because after the news and a song, we're going to be talking about the teen who beat an Olympian. What's

0: This is your AFN Spangdahlem update. I'm Staff Sergeant Emma Frazier. The 2nd Fighter Wing Legal Office offers many services to airmen and their families, including assistance in creating a will. Senior Airman Kaylin Eckroth, civil law paralegal with the 52nd Fighter Wing Judge Advocate, stopped by the studio to tell us why it's important to have a will and how they can help you create one.
1: I highly recommend everybody have a will because you may not own a lot of things. Like, I don't really own any property. I don't have kids. I'm not married. But I still have a will because it's a good thing to have in the case that something does happen to you. You don't want your family or friends or anybody that you think may deserve some things from you to be scrambling last minute. So you're going to want to go to the Air Force Legal Assistance website. So I'll say it again, that's the Air Force Legal Assistance website. And there you will see a button that says Legal Worksheets. And you just click on there, you start a worksheet for whatever document you want. You'll receive a ticket number and then you'll give us a call and we'll schedule you.
0: To reach out to the legal office for more information and services, contact them at DSN 452-6796. That was your AFN Spangdahlem update. I'm Staff Sergeant Emma Frazier.
2: I'm too sexy for my love. Too sexy for my love. Love's going to leave.

So the 17-year-old American runner Cooper Lutkenhaus pulled off a massive upset by defeating Olympic champion Emmanuel Wanyonyi in the 800-meter Diamond League competition in Oslo. Lutkenhaus edged out the Kenyan runner by a mere 100th of a second, securing his dramatic victory with a headlong dive across the finish line. His impressive winning time of 1 minute 42 seconds, 0.08 seconds, not only set a new personal best, but it also stands as the fastest time recorded in the whole world this year. So the high-stakes race saw both competitors blast through the halfway mark in under 50 seconds before the American teenager decisively surged ahead with 200 meters remaining. Although Wanyonyi managed to claw back significant ground in the final stretch, he ultimately ran out of track to overtake Lutkenhaus. Following the intense finish, the 21-year-old Olympic champion graciously praised his younger rival, publicly noting that the teenager is in exceptionally good shape. Despite his historic win, Lutkenhaus remained remarkably humble, brushing aside claims that he is now the world's number one runner, while acknowledging that a single victory does not eclipse an Olympic title. Nevertheless, the young athlete is on an undeniable hot streak, having recently won the world indoor title in March and debuted as the Diamond League's youngest ever winner just last weekend. He currently remains undefeated in his last six 800-meter finals, noting that he consistently breaks his own limits with each new race. While Lutkenhaus soared to victory, the Oslo meet served as a harsh reality check for another highly anticipated teenage track star making his senior debut. 18-year-old Australian sprinter Gout Gout finished sixth in his very first senior 200-meter Diamond League race. Following the event, Olympic champion Letsile Tebogo offered the young Australian some grounding advice, warning him not to rush his athletic progression as he transitions into a professional competitor. So, you know, we got two sides of the coin. We got the promising young startup who has room to grow still, and then we also got the guy who's just winning every record right now. I assume he'll have his gout moment later. You know, you can't be number one forever. That's the whole moral of Cars 1 and 3, I think, right? It's been a while since I've seen those movies. Definitely not 2, though. I'm not sure what the point of 2 was. I think it was just a spy movie because those are cool. But you know, we are learning a lot of lessons today. We're learning about lessons through the follies of youth and also, you know, sports stuff here and there. And something that I want you to learn is that when it comes to sports on AFN, we understand wanting to follow your favorite teams throughout their season. AFN considers polls and national rankings, heated rivalries, national interest, and conference standings. In some cases, AFN may not be able to air a popular game live because it's only allowed to broadcast within a region and the network is only authorized to air it delayed. But shows still going, so stick around and enjoy some Hey Ya!

that is going to do it for today. I've been your host, DJ Pepper Jack, also known as Airman First Class Jack Wilkins, on 105.1 AFN Spangdahlem, the Eagle, serving America's best. But make sure you come back bright and early Monday morning when DJ Morissimo is going to be taking real good care of you on your way to work.

0: Avery Preston. SpaceX founder Elon Musk poised to become the world's first trillionaire now that his company has gone public. In its IPO announcement, SpaceX said it was the only company building the integrated hardware and software infrastructure that'll be used in the future across space, and that the company is valued at more than $1 trillion. However, some investors, including Value Edge Advisors chair Nell Minow, say the actual financials don't support that.
1: They lost money last year. The valuation just 2 years ago was much, much lower than it is now. And the transactions that supported the valuation are very sketchy.
0: Scares to begin trading later today. U.S. forces in the Middle East shooting down two Iranian attack drones over the Strait of Hormuz hours after President Trump declared the war over. ABC's Rachel Scott is at the White House.
2: Talk about whiplash over the last 24 hours. President Trump said that he was calling off strikes on Iran because the U.S. and Iran were getting close to a peace deal. But then overnight, U.S. forces were forced to shoot down two Iranian attack drones, now raising questions once again on where these negotiations stand and when exactly this conflict will end.
0: A new ABC News analysis reveals the vast majority of immigrants detained by ICE are not violent. ABC's Matt Rivers.
3: Of the more than 400,000 people detained by ICE between January 2025 and March 2026, only 3% had a violent felony conviction in the U.S. And in the first 8 months of 2025, immigration enforcement separated thousands of married couples. In a statement to ABC News, DHS said it continues to go after the worst of the worst and said every individual detained committed a crime when they came into this country illegally.
0: An appeal now filed against the federal judge who ordered Donald Trump's name taken off the Kennedy Center by the end of today. The White House UFC fight set to begin on Sunday, President Trump's 80th birthday. 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
4: This day in Army history, June 28th, 1776. Sullivan's Island in Charleston, South Carolina took place. After the British evacuated Boston in March, they tried to establish a foothold in the southern colonies to rally loyalist support. One of their first targets was Fort Sullivan outside Charleston. It was defended by Colonel William Moultrie and a small garrison of militia. On June 28th, British forces began their day-long naval attacks. British gunners scored many hits, but the fort's spongy palmetto walls absorbed the shock of the rounds. The Americans countered with heavy artillery, inflicting 225 British casualties, while suffering 10 killed and 22 wounded. Unable to take the fort, British forces withdrew that evening. For more information about the Army's proud history, go to history.army.mil.
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6: The Carolina Hurricanes are one win away from their first Stanley Cup since 2006 after defeating the Golden Knights 4-2 in Game 5. Canes captain Jordan Staal scored his sixth goal of the Stanley Cup final. Game 6 will be on Sunday. At the FIFA World Cup out of Group A, South Korea took the lead in the 80th minute and held on to defeat Czechia 2-1, while Mexico shut out South Africa 2-0. USA will be taking on Paraguay on Friday at 9 Eastern, and you can catch all the action on Fox TV. In baseball, Dodgers took down the Pirates 8-6. Shohei Ohtani hit his 13th home run of the season, but left the game in the 7th inning due to left knee inflammation. Manager Dave Roberts said that his level of concern with Ohtani is not high and that he could return to the lineup on Friday against the White Sox. And in the NFL, Panthers and wide receiver Jalen Coker agreed to terms on a 3-year extension worth $35 million.

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8: I'm Private First Class Tae Won Han. In Korea, U.S. Army soldiers have conducted weapon sling training during the Expert Infantry Soldier and Field Medical Badge training. The E-3B tests soldiers' physical and mental abilities through rigorous tasks aiming to enhance readiness and proficiency in their respective fields. In Hawaii, U.S. Army soldiers have conducted live fire burn training. The training, part of a joint firefighter exercise, focused on live fire suppression techniques and teamwork between military and civilian firefighting agencies. In Thailand, U.S. airmen have demonstrated the capabilities of a long-range radio for airmen of the Royal Thai Air Force during Enduring Partners 2026. Enduring Partners is an exchange that builds joint readiness by integrating U.S. and Thai forces in mission areas. This has been your Pacific Pulse. I'm Private First Class Tae Won Han.

0: Let's say you're forward deployed, way out in the boonies, and you see or hear something that's a little off. What are you going to do? Well, you're going to let someone know, right? Because you could be under attack. Same thing regarding your government computer. If you notice it starting to act anything but normal, it and the network it's connected to could be suffering from a virus attack or a security breach. If that's the case, don't sit on it. Contact your system administrator immediately. Let's say you're forward deployed way out in the boonies and you see or hear something that's a little off. What are you going to do? Well, you're going to let someone know, right? Because you could be under attack. Same thing regarding your government computer. If you notice it starting to act anything but normal, it and the network it's connected to could be suffering from a virus attack or a security breach. If that's the case, don't sit on it. Contact your system administrator immediately.
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1: That's not the deal.
2: I'm Chris Foster, Fox News. President Trump says terms of a peace agreement leaked by Iran have nothing to do with what's been agreed to in writing, and he calls Iranian negotiators dishonorable in his post on Truth Social, and they better get their act together fast.
3: While a White House official told Fox the deal calls for dismantling of Iran's nuclear program, destruction and removal of nuclear material, and the reopening of the Strait of Hormuz, the Iranian state media is reporting the U.S. has agreed to lift sanctions and release frozen Iranian funds, and that that will occur before final negotiations, beginning with a ceasefire in Lebanon. Iran's foreign minister has written that their memorandum of understanding has never been closer and that the media should refrain from speculating about the details until it's finalized. Jessica Rosenthal, Fox News.
2: SpaceX is now public with the first trades minutes ago at $150 a share, giving the rocket maker a market value of $1.96 trillion, making founder and majority shareholder Elon Musk the world's first trillionaire. The man accused of murdering Charlie Kirk is back in court in Utah for a hearing about evidence.
4: Tyler Robinson's lawyers are trying to once again limit how much evidence the public can see. Prosecutors say they have surveillance video placing Robinson at the crime scene at the time Charlie Kirk was shot and killed, as well as DNA evidence. And prosecutors in this case say they plan to introduce written witness statements and a recorded interview with Lance Twiggs, Robinson's lover and roommate, to whom he allegedly confessed. But the defense argues since they can't cross-examine those witnesses directly, it violates Robinson's right to due process. And today they're asking the judge to prohibit hearsay evidence from coming in.
2: Fox's Claudia Cowan. A court order blocking the Trump administration's $1.8 billion settlement fund for people claiming political prosecutions is extended indefinitely by a federal judge in Virginia. Acting Attorney General Todd Blanche has said plans for the fund are scrapped, but the judge wants a sworn declaration it won't be revived. 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
6: I'm Private First Class Taewon Han. In Korea, U.S. Army soldiers have conducted weapons-laying training during the expert infantry soldier and field medical badge training. The E-3B tests soldiers' physical and mental abilities through rigorous tests, aiming to enhance readiness and proficiency in their respective fields. In Hawaii, U.S. Army soldiers have conducted live fire burn training. The training, part of a joint firefighter exercise, focused on live fire suppression techniques and teamwork between military and civilian firefighting agencies. In Thailand, U.S. airmen have demonstrated the capabilities of a long-range radio for airmen of the Royal Thai Air Force during Enduring Partners 2026. Enduring Partners is an exchange that builds joint readiness by integrating U.S. and Thai forces in mission areas. This has been your Pacific Pulse. I'm Private First Class Taewon Han.
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8: Bolaños. The Carolina Hurricanes are one win away from their first Stanley Cup since 2006 after defeating the Golden Knights 4-2 in Game 5. Canes captain Jordan Staal scored his sixth goal of the Stanley Cup final. Game 6 will be on Sunday. At the FIFA World Cup, out of Group A, South Korea took the lead in the 80th minute and held on to defeat Czechia 2-1, while Mexico shut out South Africa 2-0. USA will be taking on Paraguay on Friday at 9 Eastern, and you can catch all the action on Fox TV. In baseball, Dodgers took down the Pirates 8-6. Shohei Ohtani hit his 13th home run of the season, but left the game in the 7th inning due to left knee inflammation. Manager Dave Roberts said that his level of concern with Ohtani is not high and that he could return to the lineup on Friday against the White Sox. And in the NFL, Panthers and wide receiver Jalen Coker agreed to terms on a 3-year extension worth $35 million.

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7: This is your News in One. Reporting for AFN Europe, I'm Navy Petty Officer Second Class Sam Wagner. U.S. Secretary of War Pete Hegseth joined Allied leaders and World War II veterans to commemorate the 82nd anniversary of D-Day at the Normandy American Cemetery. The site contains the graves of nearly 10,000 American service members who lost their lives during Operation Overlord. Secretary Hegseth says the brave actions of U.S. and Allied forces saved the fate of Western civilization during the largest amphibious invasion in history.
8: War reveals the true character of a nation and her men. The courage of the men who stormed these beaches is the courage that defines the United States of America. May it always, may we earn it and remember what they did here.
7: That was your News in One. I'm Navy Petty Officer Second Class Sam Wagner.

0: sound of Anna waiting. Anna isn't in the mood to talk because her fiancé Brad was supposed to go to his personnel office to find out what they needed to do in order to get married. He has to do it since Anna's not a US citizen. Only Brad forgot. So they didn't know about all the legal requirements, paperwork, and extra expenses. So while Brad is scrambling to get everything in order, Anna is here, waiting.
1: Idiot!
0: Lesson to be learned. 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Hear that? That's the sound of Anna waiting. Anna isn't in the mood to talk because her fiancé Brad was supposed to go to his personnel office to find out what they needed to do in order to get married. He has to do it since Anna's not a US citizen. Only Brad forgot. So they didn't know about all the legal requirements, paperwork, and extra expenses. So while Brad is scrambling to get everything in order, Anna is here, waiting.
1: Idiot!
0: Lesson to be learned. 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
2: ABC News, I'm Chuck Severson. Police say they have responded these past hours to an active shooter in Midland, Texas. Mayor Lori Blong.
3: We do have 11 known victims at this time. There's at least one victim that is dead on the scene.
2: A statement from the city says the shooter is dead. The mayor.
3: The situation is now secured in that area, but we're still asking that all Midlanders stay put. If you're in that area, you don't need to be out and driving around or going to try to see anything.
2: A local news report was quoting witnesses saying that two people were shot while waiting at a stoplight and that the shooter had barricaded inside a building. A federal judge has issued an injunction blocking President Trump's $1.8 billion fund to benefit those who claim to have been victimized by the Biden administration.
4: Judge Leonie Brinkema expressed deep skepticism in a hearing that senior officials have not put their commitment to not move forward with the fund in writing and under penalty of perjury. Brinkema repeatedly cited President Trump's own words, suggesting he's disappointed that the government might not establish the fund after bipartisan condemnation that threatened to derail a government spending bill last month. Alex Mallon, ABC News, Washington.
2: There's no deal yet officially announced or signing scheduled between the U.S. and Iran. Iran's foreign minister says an agreement has never been closer. The U.S. and Iran continue to offer conflicting statements about the terms of a short-term agreement known as a Memorandum of Understanding. There's no word that Iran has agreed to any concessions that the U.S. is demanding. ABC News contributor and former Deputy Defense Secretary on the Middle East, Mick Mulroy, says it seems like the deal is falling apart.
5: It's pretty clear from what both sides are saying publicly, or through, you know, releases to state-owned media, that the two sides are far apart. And I can't imagine what they would be signing, in Geneva this weekend.
2: Iran says don't speculate about what is in the deal. 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
6: This day in Army history. June 28, 1778, the Battle of Monmouth took place during the Revolutionary War. After evacuating Philadelphia on June 18, British General Sir Henry Clinton marched 10,000 soldiers to New York City. General Washington's Continental Army followed closely behind. On the morning of June 28, the American advance guard under Major General Charles Lee attacked Clinton's rear guard at Monmouth, New Jersey. He failed to press his early advantage, and Clinton ordered a counterattack. A confused American retreat began. Washington hurried forward and met Lee moving away from the battle. Washington relieved him from command, halted the retreat, and rallied the army, repulsing four enemy assaults. Although a tactical draw, the Continental Army demonstrated it could fight on equal terms. For more information about the Army's proud history, go to history.army.mil.
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8: The Carolina Hurricanes are one win away from their first Stanley Cup since 2006 after defeating the Golden Knights 4-2 in Game 5. Canes captain Jordan Staal scored his sixth goal of the Stanley Cup final. Game 6 will be on Sunday. At the FIFA World Cup, out of Group A, South Korea took the lead in the 80th minute and held on to defeat Czechia 2-1, while Mexico shut out South Africa 2-0. USA will be taking on Paraguay on Friday at 9 Eastern, and you can catch all the action on Fox TV. In baseball, Dodgers took down the Pirates 8-6. Shohei Ohtani hit his 13th home run of the season, but left the game in the 7th inning due to left knee inflammation. Manager Dave Roberts said that his level of concern with Ohtani is not high and that he could return to the lineup on Friday against the White Sox. And in the NFL, Panthers and wide receiver Jalen Coker agreed to terms on a 3-year extension worth $35 million.
9: From home to base,

0: We've got the inside scoop on some rather, well, racy pictures. It's not a celebrity actor or a famous athlete. Nope, it's you. That's right, we're in possession of your most private pics. Some of them pretty compromising. How'd we get a hold of them? Hacking? Oh, not us. You posted them yourself. That's right. Everyone you know is getting an eyeful. Be careful what you post and check your privacy settings, or you might be exposing more than you think.
1: Hey, excuse me, I'm about to go on a motorcycle trip. I wonder if you could just point
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1: Yeah, okay. 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
1: Okay, well, I've checked into all the different traffic laws and riding environments. 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
2: Dragon? I know of a wonderful village that serves delicious dragon. Braised.
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6: 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Reporting for AFN Europe, I'm Navy Petty Officer Second Class Sam Wagner. U.S. Secretary of War Pete Hegseth joined Allied leaders and World War II veterans to commemorate the 82nd anniversary of D-Day at the Normandy American Cemetery. The site contains the graves of nearly 10,000 American service members who lost their lives during Operation Overlord. Secretary Hegseth says the brave actions of U.S. and Allied forces saved the fate of Western civilization during the largest amphibious invasion in history.
7: War reveals the true character of a nation and her men. The courage of the men who stormed these beaches is the courage that defines the United States of America. May it always, may we earn it. And remember what they did here.
6: That was your News in One. I'm Navy Petty Officer Second Class Sam Wagner.
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0: Hey, something strange is going on. Every time I say, I hear a loud bleep.
1: That's because you can't say that on the radio.
0: You're telling me I can't say?
1: Nope. That's why you're hearing that noise. It can't get through.
0: Can't get through? What about? Ugh, I can't even say that either.
1: No. Obscene words can get you into a lot of trouble on the radio. You know what else can get you in trouble? Posting personal comments about your supervisor on social media. Use your head before you hit send and keep that out of your posts.
0: I will from now on.
2: Hey, something strange is going on. Every time I say, I hear a loud bleep.
1: That's because you can't say that on the radio.
0: You're telling me I can't say?
1: Nope. That's why you're hearing that noise. It can't get through.
0: Can't get through? What about? Ugh, I can't even say that either.
1: No. Obscene words can get you into a lot of trouble on the radio. 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

0: An active shooter situation and standoff is over in West Texas. I'm Chris Foster, Fox News. At least two people are dead now, including the suspect who barricaded himself inside a veterinary hospital building. Nine people are hospitalized.
1: The shooter is now dead. The information we lack right now is what killed that shooter. Was it a self-inflicted gunshot wound, or was it something that law enforcement did or something of that nature? We do know that it happened about 4 miles southwest of the Odessa Memorial Hospital, Midland Memorial Hospital, and that puts it about smack dab between Midland, Odessa. 11 people were shot. Mayor Lori Blong says one person was dead on the scene. Four people have undergone surgery. Five people are in stable condition now at Midland Memorial Hospital. That's nine people who were treated and went to Midland Memorial.
0: Fox's Mike Tobin. Both sides indicate that a deal to end the U.S.-Iran conflict is close. President Trump earlier today complained that what was being leaked from Iran's side about the deal was different than the actual agreement. He called negotiators dishonorable. But Pakistan's prime minister, who's been mediating all this, now says a final agreed-upon peace deal has been reached. The text has been agreed to after ongoing mediation efforts with Islamabad, now working with both sides to move toward final implementation. There are three Trump-related court rulings today. The judge in D.C. upholds a court order that President Trump's name be removed from a Kennedy Center by today, denying a request to put that order on hold pending appeal. Another judge in D.C. refuses to stop a USC event scheduled at the White House on Sunday. And a judge in Virginia is extending a block on the Justice Department's plan to establish a fund meant to compensate people claiming to have been politically prosecuted.
2: The court order comes as acting U.S. Attorney General Todd Blanche tells Congress the White House will not proceed with what's been called the anti-weaponization fund following strong bipartisan backlash.
0: But that judge wants assurances. That's Fox's Evan Brown reporting. 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
3: This day in Army history, June 28, 1776, the Battle of Sullivan's Island in Charleston, South Carolina took place. After the British evacuated Boston in March, they tried to establish a foothold in the southern colonies to rally Loyalist support. One of their first targets was Fort Sullivan outside Charleston. It was defended by Colonel William Moultrie and a small garrison of militia. On June 28th, British forces began their day-long naval attacks. British gunners scored many hits, but the fort's spongy palmetto walls absorbed the shock of the rounds. The Americans countered with heavy artillery, inflicting 225 British casualties, while suffering 10 killed and 22 wounded. Unable to take the fort, British forces withdrew that evening. For more information about the Army's proud history, go to history.army.mil.
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5: The Carolina Hurricanes are one win away from their first Stanley Cup since 2006 after defeating the Golden Knights 4-2 in Game 5. Canes captain Jordan Staal scored his sixth goal of the Stanley Cup final. Game 6 will be on Sunday. At the FIFA World Cup out of Group A, South Korea took the lead in the 80th minute and held on to defeat Czechia 2-1, while Mexico shut out South Africa 2-0. USA will be taking on Paraguay on Friday at 9 Eastern, and you can catch all the action on Fox TV. In baseball, Dodgers took down the Pirates 8-6. Shohei Ohtani hit his 13th home run of the season, but left the game in the 7th inning due to left knee inflammation. Manager Dave Roberts said that his level of concern with Ohtani is not high and that he could return to the lineup on Friday against the White Sox. And in the NFL, Panthers and wide receiver Jalen Coker agreed to terms on a 3-year extension worth $35 million.

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6: I'm Private First Class Taewon Han. In Korea, U.S. Army soldiers have conducted weapons laying training during the Expert Infantry Soldier and Field Medical Badge training. The E-3B tests soldiers' physical and mental abilities through rigorous tasks aiming to enhance readiness and proficiency in their respective fields. In Hawaii, U.S. Army soldiers have conducted live fire burn training. The training, part of a joint firefighter exercise, focused on live fire suppression techniques and teamwork between military and civilian firefighting agencies. In Thailand, U.S. airmen have demonstrated the capabilities of a long-range radio for airmen of the Royal Thai Air Force during Enduring Partners 2026. Enduring Partners is an exchange that builds joint readiness by integrating U.S. and Thai forces in mission areas. This has been your Pacific Pulse. I'm Private First Class Taewon Han.

0: carry the four. Honey, can you go grab me your military records from 2008?
1: Yeah, sure thing, hon.
2: Even though you might not have as elaborate a storage system as these folks, remember to always hang on to and securely put away important files, like military records and training certificates. Things like leave requests and recall rosters, those can be tossed pretty quickly.
0: I kind of need 2005 too, hon. Sorry.
1: Yeah, of course you do.
0: Carry the four. Honey, can you go grab me your military records from 2008?
1: Yeah, sure thing, hon.
2: Even though you might not have as elaborate a storage system as these folks, remember to always hang on to and securely put away important files, like military records and training certificates. Things like leave requests and recall rosters, those can be tossed pretty quickly.
0: I kind of need 2005 too, hon. Sorry.
1: Yeah, of course you do.
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1: ABC News, I'm Chuck Severson. The White House wins one legal battle and loses two others, all over failure to show irreparable harm. Workers are preparing to take President Trump's name off the Kennedy Center in Washington. Today's the court-ordered deadline to do so. A federal judge has denied a last-minute appeal to stop it. And another judge rejected a request to cancel the White House's UFC fight. ABC's Peter Harlambous on Trump's reaction to the Kennedy Center case.
2: To put it lightly, he's very angry about this. He's repeatedly spoken about it, put out multiple Truth Social posts. He's attacked the judge who made the decision. He's called out the judge's wife, even. And he's threatened to pull back the entire renovation effort.
1: The administration's appeal claimed removal of the Trump name could create confusion and hurt fundraising. Harlambous on the UFC decision.
2: The judge finding that the two people who filed this lawsuit, it's two Virginia residents, one of them who likes to protest in that area, the other one an Uber driver, could not show that they had legal standing to sue, that they were actually be impacted by this enough to have a legal claim.
1: A federal judge has blocked President Trump's $1.8 billion fund to benefit those who claim to have been victimized by the Biden administration. The reason, says the judge, is that the acting attorney general has not rescinded in writing under penalty of perjury his order establishing the fund. While there is no deal yet officially announced or signing scheduled between the U.S. and Iran, Iran's foreign minister says an agreement has never been closer. ABC News White House correspondent Karen Travers.
3: A senior administration official says a couple of the things that are key to this deal right now is that Iran's nuclear material will be destroyed and removed, and that their program will be dismantled. They will not receive any money, no unfreezing of assets, until they perform, as this official put it, and it's not clear what that actually means.
1: ABC's Karen Travers. Wall Street indexes are higher. 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
4: Federal newscast, House appropriators are backing the Trump administration's proposed pay raise for U.S. troops in fiscal 2027 as part of a $1.1 trillion defense spending bill. Military service members could see their paychecks grow by 5 to 7%, depending on their rank. It's a higher bump than the previous raise of 3.8%. The House's Defense Appropriations Subcommittee will vote on the measure on Thursday. And the deputy director of the Navy's Rapid Capabilities Office says among his team's first wins this year include speedy support for Operation Epic Fury. Speaking to industry at a conference on Wednesday, Jim Juster said the office's autonomous systems branch has delivered new equipment to the Middle East in a matter of weeks. The Navy RCO will mark its first year of operations in August. Find these stories and more at federalnewsnetwork.com. I'm Eric White.
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7: The Carolina Hurricanes are one win away from their first Stanley Cup since 2006 after defeating the Golden Knights 4-2 in Game 5. Canes captain Jordan Staal scored his sixth goal of the Stanley Cup final. Game 6 will be on Sunday. At the FIFA World Cup, out of Group A, South Korea took the lead in the 80th minute and held on to defeat Czechia 2-1, while Mexico shut out South Africa 2-0. USA will be taking on Paraguay on Friday at 9 Eastern, and you can catch all the action on Fox TV. In baseball, Dodgers took down the Pirates 8-6. Shohei Ohtani hit his 13th home run of the season, but left the game in the 7th inning due to left knee inflammation. Manager Dave Roberts said that his level of concern with Ohtani is not high and that he could return to the lineup on Friday against the White Sox. And in the NFL, Panthers and wide receiver Jalen Coker agreed to terms on a 3-year extension worth $35 million.
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6: I'm Private First Class Taewon Han. In Korea, U.S. Army soldiers have conducted weapon sling training during the expert infantry soldier and field medical badge training. The E3B tests soldiers' physical and mental abilities through rigorous tasks aiming to enhance readiness and proficiency in their respective fields. In Hawaii, U.S. Army soldiers have conducted live fire burn training. The training, part of a joint firefighter exercise, focused on live fire suppression techniques and teamwork between military and civilian firefighting agencies. In Thailand, U.S. airmen have demonstrated the capabilities of a long-range radio for airmen of the Royal Thai Air Force during Enduring Partners 2026. Enduring Partners is an exchange that builds joint readiness by integrating U.S. and Thai forces in mission areas. This has been your Pacific Pulse. I'm Private First Class Taewon Han.

0: As a marine biologist, I know the ocean secrets, like how the magnificent humpback whale changes its ocean residents yearly, seeking his favorite food.
1: Unlike the humpback whale, when we move and wish to change our legal residence, we have to have physically been in that jurisdiction and have all intentions of staying there permanently.
0: Ah, but the whale does not have to obey your silly laws, no? Only the laws of nature.
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0: As a marine biologist, I know the ocean secrets, like how the magnificent humpback whale changes its ocean residents yearly, seeking his favorite food.
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0: Ah, but the whale does not have to obey your silly laws, no? Only the laws of nature.
1: Well, for the rest of us, check with your legal office for more information.
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1: Say it's close. I'm Chris Foster of Fox News. A deal to end the conflict with Iran is expected to be signed within the next few days, a senior White House official says. President Trump says what's being reported by Iran state media about the agreement is untrue.
2: President Trump posting this morning to rumors that Iran would receive billions of dollars up front, posting the terms that Iran leaked out to the fake news have nothing to do with the terms that were agreed to in writing. What they said, including their weak and pathetic statement on having a deal, bears no relation to the truth. Very dishonorable people to deal with them. There is no such thing as dealing in good faith. Amazing. Iran's foreign minister saying the Islamabad Memorandum of Understanding has never been closer.
1: Fox's Lucas Tomlinson. Now Pakistan's foreign minister says the text of a deal is final and agreed to. With all this optimism, oil prices are falling, down around 4% since yesterday. The suspect is dead after a mass shooting and standoff in Midland, Texas.
3: At least one person was killed. Midland Memorial Hospital revealing it received 9 victims from the incident, noting 3 have been discharged, 3 are still in surgery, and 2 are in stable condition.
4: Our thoughts and our prayers are with these families, with the community of Midland, and with all of those that were involved today.
3: The mayor stressing the investigation into the shooting is ongoing. Kristen Goodwin, Fox News.
1: A federal judge in D.C. says President Trump's name still has to come off the Kennedy Center by today.
5: U.S. District Judge Christopher Cooper denied a request to pause his earlier ruling. Late Thursday, the Justice Department filed a last-minute appeal on behalf of the Kennedy Center's Trump-appointed Board of Trustees, seeking to keep the president's name on the building. Judge Cooper ruled on May 29th that Trump's name was illegally added to the John F. Kennedy Center for the Performing Arts, finding only Congress could change its name, and ordered all references to Trump must be removed by June 12th.
1: Fox's Carmen Roberts, America's listening to Fox News.
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7: I'm Private First Class Taewon Han. In Korea, U.S. Army soldiers have conducted weapons laying training during the expert infantry soldier and field medical badge training. The E-3B tests soldiers' physical and mental abilities through rigorous tests, aiming to enhance readiness and proficiency in their respective fields. In Hawaii, U.S. Army soldiers have conducted live fire burn training, a training part of a joint firefighter exercise focused on live fire suppression techniques and teamwork between military and civilian firefighting agencies. In Thailand, U.S. airmen have demonstrated the capabilities of a long-range radio for airmen of the Royal Thai Air Force during Enduring Partners 2026. Enduring Partners is an exchange that builds joint readiness by integrating U.S. and Thai forces in mission areas. This has been your Pacific Pulse. I'm Private First Class Taewon Han.
0: From the Fox Sports Studios in Los Angeles,
8: the Carolina Hurricanes are one win away from their first Stanley Cup since 2006 after defeating the Golden Knights 4-2 in Game 5. Canes captain Jordan Staal scored his 6th goal of the Stanley Cup Final. Game 6 will be on Sunday. At the FIFA World Cup, out of Group A, South Korea took the lead in the 80th minute and held on to defeat Czechia 2-1, while Mexico shut out South Africa 2-0. USA will be taking on Paraguay on Friday at 9 Eastern, and you can catch all the action on Fox TV. In baseball, Dodgers took down the Pirates 8-6. Shohei Ohtani hit his 13th home run of the season, but left the game in the 7th inning due to left knee inflammation. Manager Dave Roberts said that his level of concern with Ohtani is not high and that he could return to the lineup on Friday against the White Sox. And in the NFL, Panthers and wide receiver Jalen Coker agreed to terms on a 3-year extension worth $35 million.

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0: and gentlemen, by diving from high atop this 50-foot diving board, the amazing Stan will attempt to cram his entire body into this bowl of gravy. Are you ready, amazing Stan?
1: Yeah, I'm ready!
2: Trying to cram too much into too little is a bad idea. Schedule regular exercise so you're always in shape, and you won't have to cram for your PT test.
0: Amazing!
3: So you think you know all about the risks of social networking sites? Like somebody can post a bad photo of you and the next thing you know, the whole school has seen it?
4: OMG.
3: Embarrassing, yes. But other things are worse, like posting info about family members who are in the military, especially if it's about deployments, locations, or job duties, because those details can be dangerous in the wrong hands. So use good OPSEC online. And while a bad hair photo may make you want to scream, it won't put anyone in danger.
5: This is your News in One. Reporting for AFN Europe, I'm Navy Petty Officer Second Class Sam Wagner. U.S. Secretary of War Pete Hegseth joined Allied leaders and World War II veterans to commemorate the 82nd anniversary of D-Day at the Normandy American Cemetery. The site contains the graves of nearly 10,000 American service members who lost their lives during Operation Overlord. Secretary Hegseth says the brave actions of U.S. and Allied forces saved the fate of Western civilization during the largest amphibious invasion in history.
6: War reveals the true character of a nation and her men. The courage of the men who stormed these beaches is the courage that defines the United States of America. May it always, may we earn it and remember what they did here.
5: That was your News in One. I'm Navy Petty Officer Second Class Sam Wagner.

0: had PTSD. Once I was back from Iraq, I was distant from everybody in my family. 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My husband's doing that too. I thought it was just us. And really understanding that, hey, this is a common experience.
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4: Mr. Gorbachev, open this gate. Mr. Gorbachev, tear down this wall.
3: This has been this week's Reflective Moments of America's Military. 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
5: Serving in the military has great benefits, like living in faraway places like Japan. 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
2: From ABC News, I'm Chuck Sievertson. Wall Street's major indexes headed for the skies. Investor confidence boosted by SpaceX's debut on the NASDAQ today. The rocket company ending more than 19% above where they started, launching Elon Musk as the world's first trillionaire.
3: The company's controversial chief executive, Elon Musk, watched the ringing of the opening bell at the NASDAQ exchange from SpaceX headquarters in South Texas.
4: I told people this. I said, look, we're probably going to fail, but, you know, we should give it a try, because if there's not a new company that enters space, we will never be a truly spacefaring civilization.
3: Saying he originally didn't give the company much of a chance. Jim Ryan, ABC News.
2: The market's also responding well to news that the U.S. and Iran could be nearing a deal to reopen the Strait of Hormuz. Crude oil prices dropped. Both the U.S. and Iranian officials making conflicting statements, as there may be some kind of announcement in Geneva this weekend. ABC News contributor and former Deputy Secretary of Defense on the Middle East, Mick Mulroy.
5: Ultimately, if the two sides don't agree on the terms, they don't have an agreement. And I can't imagine why Iran would be leaking, you know, false information on the agreement for any other purpose than to scuttle the negotiations.
2: Police say they know who the shooter was this morning in Midland, Texas, a person sought for the alleged attempted murder of an officer earlier this week. They say after that person is dead. Nine others taken to the hospital. Workers preparing to take President Trump's name off the Kennedy Center in Washington. Today is the court-ordered deadline to do so, and a federal judge has denied a last-minute appeal to stop it. Now the Justice Department's filing another last-minute appeal. ABC's Peter Harlambos.
6: Trump was planning on closing down the Kennedy Center for about 2 years, pouring about $250 million into improving the center overall. Trump has now basically said that if his name's not on it, that renovation's not happening.
2: Harlambos saying that the chief executive very angry about the situation. 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
7: This day in Army history, June 28th, 1776, the Battle of Sullivan's Island in Charleston, South Carolina took place. After the British evacuated Boston in March, they tried to establish a foothold in the southern colonies to rally Loyalist support. One of their first targets was Fort Sullivan outside Charleston. It was defended by Colonel William Moultrie and a small garrison of militia. On June 28th, British forces began their day-long naval attacks. British gunners scored many hits, but the fort's spongy palmetto walls absorbed the shock of the rounds. The Americans countered with heavy artillery, inflicting 225 British casualties, while suffering 10 killed and 22 wounded. Unable to take the fort, British forces withdrew that evening. For more information about the Army's proud history, go to history.army.mil.
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9: The 2026 FIFA World Cup continues with its group stage. Canada and Bosnia-Herzegovina were scoreless, but not anymore.
10: So a corner for Bosnia and a real crowd scene in front of Drepo. He splits over him! And Bosnia take the lead! And he comes from a set piece!
9: You heard it all on Fox TV. At the 40th minute, Bosnia-Herzegovina leads Canada 1-0. And later today, USA will be taking on Paraguay. That starts at 9 Eastern in Los Angeles. You can also catch that on Fox TV. In the NFL, the league closed out its review on the matter involving Stephon Diggs and his former chef. It said that there was insufficient evidence to support a finding of a personal conduct policy violation, meaning the 32-year-old free agent is not in danger of a suspension. And in golf, at the RBC Canadian Open, Ben James in the lead at 10 under par.

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3: 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How is that, you ask? Back in the 1980s, the Air Force funded research to protect MX missiles from external vibrations or shocks. The resulting technology, called seismic dampers, found its way into a wide range of military systems. Now, seismic dampers are used to protect buildings, bridges, and other structures from shocks related to natural disasters. Seismic dampers, another benefit of military research.
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5: 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When I launched to the International Space Station on a NASA mission as part of the astronaut program, I was away from home for 171 days. But even on orbit, connection matters. Thanks to the American Forces Network, I stayed in touch with news, sports, and the little things that make the station feel like home. Wherever duty takes us, even into space, staying connected keeps us grounded. 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
1: Oh, yeah, I did. I can't seem to log on.
0: All right, let me reset your password. Now enter a new one.
1: Okay.
0: That's it? Your password is password?
1: Yeah, I kind of have trouble remembering all my passwords. So.
0: Look, it's not that hard. Just pick a phrase, replace some letters with numbers and symbols, or capitalize some.
1: Okay.
0: Yeah, try it.
1: Hey, that worked.
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1: Easy.
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3: This day in Army history, June 28, 1778, the Battle of Monmouth took place during the Revolutionary War. After evacuating Philadelphia on June 18th, British General Sir Henry Clinton marched 10,000 soldiers to New York City. General Washington's Continental Army followed closely behind. On the morning of June 28th, the American advance guard under Major General Charles Lee attacked Clinton's rear guard at Monmouth, New Jersey. He failed to press his early advantage, and Clinton ordered a counterattack. A confused American retreat began. Washington hurried forward and met Lee moving away from the battle. Washington relieved him from command, halted the retreat, and rallied the army, repulsing four enemy assaults. Although a tactical draw, the Continental Army demonstrated it could fight on equal terms. For more information about the Army's proud history, go to history.army.com.

0: It's the dedication hour. John at Aviano writes, Gina, I'm so sorry for overloading your electrical sockets and running extension cords behind your furniture. Please forgive me and let me move back in. Here's Gina's reply.
1: No way. You almost set my house on fire. I have moved on and my new man is electrically responsible.
0: Sorry, John. Guess you should talk to your local fire department for some safety tips before you try to kindle another romance. It's the dedication hour. John at Aviano writes, Gina, I'm so sorry for overloading your electrical sockets and running extension cords behind your furniture. Please forgive me and let me move back in. Here's Gina's reply.
1: No way. You almost set my house on fire. I have moved on and my new man is electrically responsible.
0: Sorry, John. Guess you should talk to your local fire department for some safety tips before you try to kindle another romance.
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0: agreement never closer. I'm Lisa Lucera, Fox News. Those words from Iran's foreign minister as the U.S. and Iran work toward ending the conflict in Iran.
1: A senior administration official confirms a deal is much closer to fruition, clarifying that one of the things both sides kept going back and forth on was the specificity of the commitment to destroy and dispose of enriched nuclear material. The official said Iran will be rewarded economically, piecemeal, as they comply with their obligations, and that this would include sanctions relief and unfreezing funds. Iran's foreign minister told Iranian state TV a deal is closer, but said nuclear issues would be discussed at later stages, that the deal's contingent upon an end to the U.S. blockade in the Strait of Hormuz and a ceasefire between Lebanon and Israel. He added that management of the strait will not return to pre-war levels and that their sword will always hang over the strait.
0: Fox says Jessica Rosenthal. President Trump said this week the agreement could be signed this weekend. A federal judge rules President Trump's name must come off the Kennedy Center by today.
2: Late Thursday, the Justice Department filed a last-minute appeal on behalf of the Kennedy Center's Trump-appointed Board of Trustees, seeking to keep the president's name on the building. Judge Cooper ruled on May 29th that Trump's name was illegally added to the John F. Kennedy Center for the Performing Arts, finding only Congress could change its name, and ordered all references to Trump must be removed by June 12th.
0: Fox's Carmen Roberts. Meanwhile, a different judge has ruled the White House is allowed to stage a UFC fight on the White House lawn this weekend. The nonprofit Public Integrity Project had sued to challenge the Freedom 250 event. Wall Street stocks rose as oil prices fell again as it appears Iran deal is close. The Dow had 353, the Nasdaq gained 79, the S&P plus 37, and shares of SpaceX closed just over $161 a share in its initial public offering. 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
3: This is your News in One. Reporting for AFN Europe, I'm Navy Petty Officer Second Class Sam Wagner. U.S. Secretary of War Pete Hegseth joined Allied leaders and World War II veterans to commemorate the 82nd anniversary of D-Day at the Normandy American Cemetery. The site contains the graves of nearly 10,000 American service members who lost their lives during Operation Overlord. Secretary Hegseth says the brave actions of U.S. and Allied forces saved the fate of Western civilization during the largest amphibious invasion in history.
4: War reveals the true character of a nation and her men. The courage of the men who stormed these beaches is the courage that defines the United States of America. May it always, may we earn it and remember what they did here.
3: That was your News in One. I'm Navy Petty Officer Second Class Sam Wagner.
5: Sports studios in Los Angeles. Here's Monsi Bolaños.
6: At the FIFA World Cup, Canada has just tied the game against Bosnia-Herzegovina, so they are tied at one apiece in the 85th minute of the match. Still to come on Fox TV, USA will be taking on Paraguay tonight at 9 Eastern in Los Angeles. In the NFL, the league closed out its review of the matter involving Stephon Diggs and his former chef. It said that there was insufficient evidence to support a finding of a personal conduct policy violation, meaning the 32-year-old free agent is not in danger of a suspension. And in Major League Baseball, Shohei Ohtani, who left yesterday's game with a left knee inflammation, is also being kept out of tonight's starting lineup against the Chicago White Sox. And in golf at the RBC Canadian Open, Ben James is still in the lead. He is 10 under par overall.
5: Top tracks. Trusted source.
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0: So I got my 2 mile run in. I think I'm ready for my PT test.
1: Yeah, I got this paper for the copier. I'm ready for a nap.
0: You what?
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0: Wait, you're that exhausted from carrying a ream of paper?
1: Hey, 2 reams, okay? 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
0: Dude, you'll never be able to pass a PT test. 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
1: I'm standing here in a huge colony of emperor penguins. Yes, it's cold, it smells funny, and it's a little creepy because they're all kind of staring at me. Sure, I'm a few feet taller than them. I'm dressed completely differently. Heck, I'm dressed and they're, like penguins. So what's the point? Well, when you stand out in a crowd, it attracts attention. In your host country, dressing or acting inappropriately could draw the attention of a terrorist. Ow! And that's worse than being attacked by, angry penguins!
2: This day in Army history, June 28, 1778, the Battle of Monmouth took place during the Revolutionary War. After evacuating Philadelphia on June 18, British General Sir Henry Clinton marched 10,000 soldiers to New York City. General Washington's Continental Army followed closely behind. On the morning of June 28, the American advance guard under Major General Charles Lee attacked Clinton's rear guard at Monmouth, New Jersey. He failed to press his early advantage, and Clinton ordered a counterattack. A confused American retreat began. Washington hurried forward and met Lee moving away from the battle. Washington relieved him from command, halted the retreat, and rallied the army, repulsing four enemy assaults. Although a tactical draw, the Continental Army demonstrated it could fight on equal terms. For more information about the Army's proud history, go to history.army.mil.
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0: Whiskey. I knew you would come to see the safety soothsayer. See, see.
1: Wow, how did you know?
0: Look into the crystal ball.
1: Okay, yeah.
0: You are riding a motorcycle overseas. A PCS, no?
1: Yeah.
0: But be warned, to ride safe, you must first become acquainted with the local riding environments and host country laws. Or else...
1: Or else what?
0: I see you passing cobblestones.
1: Oh, man, I passed cobblestones once. That early.
0: Not kidney stones, you moron. Cobblestones.
1: Oh.
0: Corporal Maminsky, I knew you would come to see the safety soothsayer. See, see.
1: Wow, how did you know?
0: What? Look into the crystal ball.
1: Okay, yeah.
0: You are riding a motorcycle overseas. A PCS, no?
1: Yeah.
0: But be warned, to ride safe, you must first become acquainted with the local riding environments and host country laws. Or else...
1: Or else what?
0: I see you passing cobblestones.
1: Oh, man, I passed cobblestones once. That early.
0: Kidney stones, you moron. Cobblestones.
1: Oh.
2: For 251 years, the United States Army has remained a force of highly trained, professional, and diverse soldiers. 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

0: Instagram page, and an hours-long police standoff in Midland, Texas. It ended with a gunman who authorities say was a 45-year-old man named Victor Villarreal dead after a shootout with police. ABC's Alex Stone has an update on the victim's conditions.
1: We know one victim is dead. 10 others are injured in this, and we just got an update from the local hospital. 5 have now been released. The hospital is no longer on lockdown. 3 are out of the operating room now. 1 is still being operated on.
0: A member of the Trump administration has offered an outline of the proposed agreement with Iran. So what's the deal?
2: The senior administration official says it includes reopening that critical waterway, the Strait of Hormuz, and ending the U.S. blockade. It also says it, quote, leads to the dismantling of the Iranian nuclear program, that it would lead to the U.S. getting that enriched material out, that material being destroyed and removed from the country. And also it would include an inspection regime to make sure that this is a long-term commitment and enforceable.
0: ABC's Selena Wang. A federal judge today ruling President Trump's name must come off the Kennedy Center. The administration lost a last-minute appeal to keep the name up. In that appeal, the Trump DOJ calling the center a, quote, bankrupt eyesore. ABC's Peter Haralambos.
3: He pointed out that the Trump administration has been partially already complying with this order. The website, for example, the social media pages of the Kennedy Center, they no longer have Donald Trump's name. So he didn't really see how they can remove those parts of the name, but not remove the name from the building and argue this somehow would be irreparable harm.
0: Stocks were higher on Wall Street as SpaceX went public, making founder Elon Musk the world's first trillionaire. And this evening, the Justice Department clearing the way for a merger between Paramount and Warner Brothers, two of the biggest media companies. The DOJ says a merger that will put CNN and CBS under the same ownership is not likely to result in harm or competition for American consumers. You're listening to ABC News.
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5: I'm Private First Class Taewon Han. In Korea, U.S. Army soldiers have conducted weapons laying training during the Expert Infantry Soldier and Field Medical Badge training. The E-3B tests soldiers' physical and mental abilities through rigorous tasks aiming to enhance readiness and proficiency in their respective fields. In Hawaii, U.S. Army soldiers have conducted live fire burn training. The training, part of a joint firefighter exercise, focused on live fire suppression techniques and teamwork between military and civilian firefighting agencies. In Thailand, U.S. airmen have demonstrated the capabilities of a long-range radio for airmen of the Royal Thai Air Force during Enduring Partners 2026. Enduring Partners is an exchange that builds joint readiness by integrating U.S. and Thai forces in mission areas. This has been your Pacific Pulse. I'm Private First Class Taewon Han.
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7: the FIFA World Cup continues today. USA will be taking on Paraguay tonight at 9 Eastern in Los Angeles, and you can catch all the action on Fox TV. Canada and Bosnia-Herzegovina ended in a 1-1 draw at the FIFA World Cup. Game 4 of the NBA Finals averaged 20.9 million viewers, which is the most since 1998. In Major League Baseball, Dodgers star Shohei Ohtani, who came out of Thursday's game with left knee inflammation, is also being kept out of tonight's starting lineup against the Chicago White Sox. In the NFL, the league closed out its review on the matter involving Stephon Diggs and his former chef. It said there was insufficient evidence to support a finding of a personal conduct policy violation, meaning the 32-year-old free agent is not in danger of a suspension. And in golf at the RBC Canadian Open, Ben James still in the lead at 10 under par overall.

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0: Last PCS, I had a tough time adjusting. 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Come on. 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So I went and saw my chaplain. 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
2: 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I'm an official kind of guy. You know what I like? Official things. Rental cars, lodging, and meals. Know what I don't like? Movies, clothing, and toiletries. I don't like these things because they're not official. At least not when it comes to the government travel card. You should only use that card for official business travel. If you don't, you could receive an official written warning, an official suspension, or even an official discharge. And I should know, officially.
3: This day in Army history, June 28th, 1778. The Battle of Monmouth took place during the Revolutionary War. After evacuating Philadelphia on June 18th, British General Sir Henry Clinton marched 10,000 soldiers to New York City. General Washington's Continental Army followed closely behind. On the morning of June 28th, the American advance guard under Major General Charles Lee attacked Clinton's rear guard at Monmouth, New Jersey. He failed to press his early advantage, and Clinton ordered a counterattack. A confused American retreat began. Washington hurried forward and met Lee moving away from the battle. Washington relieved him from command, halted the retreat, and rallied the army, repulsing four enemy assaults. Although a tactical draw, the Continental Army demonstrated it could fight on equal terms. For more information about the Army's proud history, go to history.army.com.

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4: I'm Colonel Nick Hague, Space Force Guardian and NASA astronaut. 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
1: Almost done. I'm Lisa Lacerra, Fox News. The U.S. and Iran have agreed to the wording of an agreement that would end the conflict.
2: That would kickstart a new 60-day implementation phase. The Strait of Hormuz would be opened. The U.S. blockade would be lifted. Iranian media is reporting that Iran would get billions of dollars up front at the signing. The Vice President of the United States, J.D. Vance, said not so fast, posting to Shoe Social, quote, the Iranians are not receiving any cash and no funds are being released for simply signing a deal or attending a meeting. The deal is structured to ensure that the U.S. and its allies' concerns are prioritized, and that if the Islamic Republic of Iran meets its obligations, then economic benefits will flow to them and to the entire region.
1: Fox's Lucas Tomlinson at the White House. An appeals court has rejected a last-ditch effort by the leadership of the Kennedy Center to keep President Trump's name on the building. That means it has to be removed by the end of the day. Last month, a judge ruled President Trump's name was illegally added to the center and ordered it removed. The center's website has already dropped Trump's name. Texas officials identified the gunman who was killed after shooting in Midland.
3: The Texas Department of Public Safety revealing the suspect who was killed after opening fire on officers and bystanders in downtown Midland was wanted for the attempted murder of a peace officer during a vehicle pursuit in the city earlier this week.
4: The identity of the suspect, Victor Mata Villarreal, age 45.
3: Sergeant Stephen Blanco. Officials say one victim was killed, 10 others were injured. No law enforcement was hurt. Midland Memorial Hospital noting it received 9 victims from the incident. In an update, reps say 5 have been discharged, 3 are out of surgery, and 1 remains in the operating room.
1: Fox's Kristen Goodwin, longtime Today Show movie critic Gene Shalit, known for his bushy hair, handlebar mustache, and love of puns, has died. He was 100. 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
5: Federal newscast. A provision prohibiting companies from buying their own stock if they're not meeting Defense Department performance needs has made it into the Senate Armed Services Committee's fiscal 2027 defense policy bill. The measure is partially based on a bipartisan bill that limits executive pay and stock buybacks. Industry has pushed back, saying any legislative effort that seeks to codify parts of President Trump's executive order that restricts stock buybacks would transform a targeted policy directive into a blunt and overreaching statutory mandate. The committee advanced its version of the defense policy bill Thursday. And free shopping bags could make a comeback in military commissaries if a new proposal in the House becomes law. The House's draft of the annual defense policy bill would undo the Defense Department's recent ban on single-use bags at grocery stores on base. Most commissaries stopped using disposable bags in 2024 in an effort to save money and help the environment. Find these stories and more at federalnewsnetwork.com. I'm Eric White.
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7: The USA will be taking on Paraguay tonight at 9 Eastern, 6 p.m. Pacific in Los Angeles for the 2026 FIFA World Cup. Canada and Bosnia-Herzegovina ended in a 1-1 draw. Game 4 of the NBA Finals averaged 20.9 million viewers, which is the most since 1998. In baseball, Dodgers star Shohei Ohtani is not in tonight's starting lineup against the Chicago White Sox. He left Thursday's game with left knee inflammation. The imaging came back clean, so Ohtani is expected to return as a DH this weekend and make his next scheduled start against the Rays next week. In the NFL, the league closed out its review of the matter involving Stephon Diggs and his former chef. It said that there was insufficient evidence to support a finding.